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2: I can't believe you guys are judging me for this.
1: Or you're forcing your man to do something that he definitely doesn't want to do, and that can backfire.
2: Well, force is an extreme word, but I am having my boyfriend Jake come with me to Disney World for his first time ever, mm-hmm. and our first time going together.
1: Because you're a hardcore Disney adult, obviously.
2: Yeah.
1: Jake's never been because he's never wanted to go.
2: I mean, it's not like the first thing he would choose to do in his free time, but like he's never been, so I got to show him a good time.
1: I think if I called him right now and asked, hey, are you excited to go to Disney this weekend? He would say yes.
2: Yes, he would, because probably he's afraid to say no.
3: True. Good point.
2: No, he would say yes.
3: Who's paying for his ticket?
2: I booked the flights, and okay. he had to get his own park ticket because they're a little pricey, so I had to have him buy that part. So.
1: All right. Well, we have Brittany. You're in Melrose. Have you ever forced your boyfriend or girlfriend to do anything at any point, and how did it pan out for you?
4: I love having fall dates, and I haven't had a boyfriend in a while, and I just started dating this guy a couple months ago. Mm-hmm. So naturally, I want to do every single fall date activity I could possibly think of, mm-hmm. and I made a shared note app, like a shared note in my notes app.
2: Yep.
4: And I made like a good 20 to 25 date ideas for the fall.
1: Oh, wait. So, but you haven't done any of these things yet. He has not been forced to do anything yet in the relationship.
4: No, not yet.
1: Okay. Well, now the advice is for you and Gianna. we want to know, what have you forced a boyfriend or girlfriend to do, and how did it pan out for you? Did it backfire? Hit us up on Instagram at VBros on air. Talking more next.
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0: 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It's Mikey V, Frankie V, and Gianna.
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0: AKA forcing her boyfriend. Can forcing your man to do something ever backfire? 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
1: I'm being judged, but I am kind of making my boyfriend come with me to Disney World this weekend.
0: And we just feel like if you force somebody to do something, it could backfire. Emily, what have you forced your man to do?
2: So I always wanted to have like a really rustic vacation. So I forced my, on my honeymoon, I forced my now ex-husband, rightfully so, to take me to a bird sanctuary. And it was in Mexico. It was in Tulum. And long story short, we had to drive through a jungle, a Mogul jungle, going 15 miles an hour to get to this place. We get in kayaks. We're kayaking around in a bird sanctuary. I get so sick, I literally start to like into the water, and the birds were coming down and like eating it out of the water.
0: All that I'm worried about is for Gianna, because both the stories we got tonight have ended in breakups after forcing their boyfriend to do something.
1: Yeah, but they didn't go to Disney, the most magical place on earth.
0: To him or you?
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2: You guys are judging me for this, but I am bringing my boyfriend Jake to Disney World this weekend because he's never been.
1: But we feel like you're low-key forcing him to go.
2: It's fine.
1: And we're worried that could backfire. Aaron, what's something you forced your man to do?
3: I did actually force my boyfriend once to come on a family trip. And I wanted him to get to know my family, but we were also on a cruise. So you're all sequestered on a boat.
1: Yeah.
3: And he had a horrible time and just could not escape. And it was to the point that when we finally got on land, he went on an excursion by himself for like 5 hours.
1: Just to get away from your family.
3: Just get away from my family. I never asked him to do anything with my family after that. We're no longer together, but there you go.
2: Really?
1: I guess so, yeah. He did make it off the boat safely, right? We're not no longer together because he jumped.
3: Oh, he was definitely made it off the boat safely.
1: Ah, well, that's good at least. I'll get into the conversation. What have you forced a boyfriend or girlfriend to do? And how did it pan out for you? Hit us on Instagram at VBrosOnAir. Talk more in a few.

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0: 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It's Mikey V, Frankie V, and Gianna.
1: Carol G and Bruno Mars right there still at number 9. Inside the iHeartRadio 9 at 9. Ariana Grande right here wrapped up her Eternal Sunshine tour and then posted on Instagram saying she got stuck in an elevator right after her last show. Ari, hate that I made you

0: 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It's Mikey V, Frankie V, and Gianna.
1: Hey, Susan, are you ready for the stupid criminal of the day?
2: I am so ready for the stupid criminal of the day.
1: Maybe it's a smart criminal. I mean, depending on how you look at it, but there's a drug dealer. This drug dealer in Minnesota was actually issuing loyalty cards to his customers.
2: Oh, my God.
3: Like a stamp card?
1: Yeah. So they aren't showing a stamp on the punch cards, but they said the guy, Andy, was dealing on psychedelic mushrooms and other drugs, and he would give a little loyalty card. And, you know, you'd show up with a loyalty card that said Flower Daddy on it, and apparently you would get a discount if you brought your Flower Daddy card multiple times to said drug dealer.
2: Oh, my God. That is insane. Like, what are these people, what will they think of next?
1: And here's how he got caught. This is what people were like asking on the
4: article. Because somebody found the card?
1: Well, yeah, not only that, the person that found the card was an undercover officer who apparently was signed up for the loyalty program, and he showed up with his card one day, and instead of getting any money from said cop, he got handcuffed instead.
3: Yep.
2: Oh, my God. That is just wild.
4: The question is, how many stamps did that cop have?
3: Yeah, exactly.
4: Funny story was, the cop's card was full. Let's
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1: Ella Langley choosing Texas right there at number 5. Inside the iHeartRadio 9 at 9, it is official. Ella Langley's choosing Texas just tied Mariah Carey's All I Want for Christmas Is You with 22 weeks at number 1 on the Billboard Hot 100. Crazy. That song is absolutely huge. So is this one. That's why it's in the countdown tonight. Bruno Mars with Risk It All is number 4. Just a

0: 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It's Mikey V, Frankie V, and Gianna.
1: 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Inside the iHeartRadio 9 at 9. This guy, Justin Bieber and Hailey, were celebrating their 8-year anniversary this past weekend. Can you believe they've been married for 8 years already? Still also waiting for him to announce a tour. Justin Bieber, Speed Demon.

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1: Playing Are You Smarter Than a V-Bro? Kelly's on the phone. Which brother do you want to play against, Mikey V or Frankie V?
2: Frankie V, let's do it.
1: Frankie's in the hot seat. The first person to get two questions right will be the winner. Kelly, you get the first question. Kelly, everyone camped outside of Starbucks today to try to get their hands on a Snoopy glass cup. But who's Snoopy's little yellow bird best friend in Charlie Brown?
2: Oh my God. It's right on the tip of my tongue and I cannot. Woodstock.
1: Kelly, that would be correct.
3: Whoa.
1: At the buzzer. Woodstock is Snoopy's best friend. 1 point for you. Over to you, Frankie. Frankie.
3: Mm-hmm. Yes, Gianna.
1: Taylor Swift was indeed at Arrowhead Stadium last night. It's her first Chiefs game since her and Travis's wedding. Who is Taylor sitting next to?
3: Well, there's actually two different people, but you're looking for Tom Cruise. I will have it be known that Jason Kelce was also in that suite as well.
1: All right. Tom Cruise is what I was looking for. Mm-hmm. 1 point for you, Frankie V. It is tied 1-1. It's back over to Kelly. Kelly, if you get this right, you will be the winner. Kelly, Macklemore is no longer on tour with Ed Sheeran, but what song does he only have $20 in his pocket?
2: All right. I actually don't know any Macklemore song, so let's just go with She'll Be Coming Around the Mountain. I don't know.
1: So that's incorrect. Frankie, for the win.
3: That, of course, would be the ever amazing song called Thrift Shop.
1: Let's go. Kelly, you tried and you failed. You are not smarter than a V-Bro today. Sorry.
2: That's a little disheartening that I'm not smarter than Frankie V, but it is what it is.
3: Thank you for playing.
2: Okay. Thank you for having me.
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1: So, Michelle, if you want to live a long, healthy life, it has nothing to do with going to the gym.
2: Okay.
1: And this is good information because everybody wants to stay young, but I don't have time for the gym and I don't like to eat healthy. All they say is to have a great group of friends. Mm. Apparently, your friendships might matter more for how fast you age than your gym routine. They say when you're around people and you're having fun and you're smiling and being happy, it is way better for your body than stressing if you should eat that Taco Bell or not on a late night.
2: I don't know if I agree with that. I think that can like enhance your life, but like if you smoke, if you drink a lot, if you don't sleep and you go out all night, I don't see how that can.
0: I low-key agree because I have a great group of friends, but what they influence me to do is not making me live a long life.
3: Yeah, I feel like I've almost died with some of my best gal friends before.
2: I just don't agree.
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0: Hits 100.3, you're home for the Jubal Show. It's Mikey V, Frankie V, and Gianna.
1: The month you were born in says a lot about your best subject in school.
0: Here's how this works for you. Think about what month you were born in. We'll let you know what your best subject should have been. We'll talk more next.

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1: Your home for commercial free weekend hits 100.3. It's Mikey V, Frankie V, and Gianna. Teresa, back to school is in full effect, right?
2: Yeah, it's in full effect.
1: It's in full effect. Everybody's back to school. The best class for you back in grade school depended on your month of birth. We'll start with Mikey V. Mikey, your birthday is in March. Mm-hmm. According to this study, you're the best at dance class, dancing.
3: Does that really say on that study?
4: What the?
1: Yeah, it really says that.
3: Johnny, must have seen me at the sweating I was at over the weekend.
1: Johnny.
4: Wait, really quick, Frankie. Mikey, didn't you take tap?
3: I did take tap as a little kid, yeah. I don't think I excelled in it, though.
1: So, the best school subject in class for you is based on your birthday. Gianna, tell everybody your birthday month.
4: November.
1: So, November, your best is a second language, learning a second language.
4: Yeah, I was really good at French in high school. I know the whole Hail Mary prayer in French right now when I went to France.
3: Sure.
4: I was ordering things. Yeah, that was a good subject.
1: Yes, ocho,
4: oui, Frankie.
1: And what's your birthday month? What birth month are you born in?
2: April.
1: So April says you are really good at band. You're a great band member.
2: Band? Oh my gosh, no, I was terrible. I played the flute for like 8 weeks and then I broke my finger and I couldn't play again anyway. And then I quit.
3: She's on the injured reserve. Anyway, Frankie, you're September coming up in a few days.
4: Oh, yeah.
1: Mine is English. English, yeah.
3: Are you good English?
4: Yeah, you're good. You speak pretty well English.
1: I speak for a living, which is kind of, I guess, speaking English. That's a stretch.
3: You speak well, and Gianna can say bonjour.
1: And Mikey, you can tap dance.
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1: We always say knock on wood.
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1: Yep.
0: But why is it called knock on wood? This is mind-blowing to us.
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0: 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It's Mikey V, Frankie V, and Gianna. So, Shannon, you know the phrase knock on wood, right?
1: Yep.
0: Do you know where that phrase came from?
2: Ooh.
1: No, I don't.
3: Huh.
0: I feel like we do it all the time, too.
3: I feel like I've heard where it came from, but I can't remember.
0: Every time, like, you sit there, wait. Knock on wood to make it happen.
2: Yeah, no. Why do I do that?
0: Yeah, why do you do that? People do it all the time. Well, here's where it came from. Apparently, historians point to the tree worshippers. They would lay their hands on a tree when asking for a favor from the spirits of the gods who lived inside the trees.
2: Oh, wow.
0: And then they would touch the tree and thank the tree afterwards for the good luck that they were given. It's a way of showing gratitude. So apparently when you're knocking on wood, you're, you know, showing gratitude towards the whatever's inside those trees, those tree gods.
2: This whole time I thought trees are full of wood. Apparently gods and good luck are there.
3: Okay.
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0: Bree, why are you smiling?
2: I have amazing friends. 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
0: Oh my God, who needs a guy when you have Eileen?
1: Come on, Eileen.
0: Hey, hey.
2: That's a whole other.
0: Hey. Well, we love that, though, and we're so happy you're smiling. Thank you for spreading those positive vibes with the V-Bros.
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2: I can't believe it's only Tuesday. It's Angelina, the new hit list. You know what else is kind of crazy and kind of amazing? The Jonas Brothers are back. Yes, this one's Listen When Sad on the new hit list.

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1: Some would argue summer is coming to end when I tell you I am still craving a Brad summer. To this day, D'Angelina, the new hit list. I just saw the clips of Charlie XCX the other night performed Girl So Confusing at her sold-out concert in NYC. It's so dope to see how far she's come. I got it reposted at new hit list.
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Stupid song from Olivia Rodrigo. I swear that song just perfectly describes how chaotic it is to have a stupid crush.

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Hit me up with your request. 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On all socials, we're at New Hit List. I'm at Angeline on air. 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
1: 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I'm Angelina. 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
1: Well, I never heard of this. If you get goosebumps, that's called something. So people who get goosebumps while listening to music have a special mental condition that makes them extremely emotional to a certain kind of stimuli. This condition is known as frizzing. So that sounds kind of cool. That sounds like slang. Like, yo, I'm frizzing, bro. All right, well, hopefully this song makes you frizzing.

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1: What do you think? Do you snore? This new bed, which I assume is being released in like China or something. That's where a lot of this stuff, I feel like, starts. It's a new smart bed that automatically separates couples whenever its built-in sensors detect that one person has started snoring. The mattress slowly divides into two sections and moves the snoring partner several feet away without waking either up. And then it reconnects in the morning before they wake up, allowing both partners to pretend they happily sleep beside each other all night. And if you fart, there's a trap door that opens up at the bottom of the bed and sends you to the basement. That last part I made up, but it could be like in the update or something.
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1: The Sydney Sweeney hate has got to stop. Sydney Sweeney was in a movie last year where she played Christy Martin, a female boxer from the 80s and 90s who was in an abusive marriage with her husband, who not only scammed her her entire career, but he tried to kill her. He shot her. And not only did she live to tell the story, but she came out on top. He went to prison, and she lived to tell her story in a movie where she was played by a major star. But you didn't see it because you were so mad that Sydney Sweeney sold jeans in a commercial, and you were pissed about the jeans commercial, and so now you're pissed about this other commercial that she did because she's attractive. That doesn't, isn't that dumb? That's dumb.

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1: We've got Madison on the line. Madison, you there?
2: Yes, can you hear me?
1: Madison, it says that you're 26, that you've been married for about a year, and there's a problem with some people that your husband hangs out with. What's going on here?
2: I basically think that my husband needs to grow up and just stop hanging around single guys all the time.
1: Okay. Because they're single?
2: No, not because they're single, but like kind of, you know. My husband, Tyler, is 28, and, you know, we're married now. We're starting a family. And I just think that his priorities should not be the same as three guys whose biggest concern every Sunday is whether their parlay hits, you know?
1: I mean, I guess so. So wait, what are you worried about here? What's going on with your husband's friends?
2: I mean, they're always doing something stupid. It's like either fantasy football or gambling on games or playing video games to like 1 a.m. or going to bars to watch football. Golf takes them 6 hours. One of them just bought a Hellcat. It's like, are we 16? Like, these guys can waste an entire Saturday doing literally nothing because they don't have wives, they don't have kids, they don't have real responsibilities, and Tyler does.
1: So you don't have kids yet, or you do?
2: We don't have kids yet, but we're trying and we're going to. And that's why I want him to start acting like a husband and, you know, thinking like a father now instead of waiting until I'm pregnant to suddenly just like figure out how to be an adult, you know?
1: And you think that's his friends are holding him back from that? How often does he hang out with his friends, like per week or whatever?
2: Probably like once a week. Sometimes twice. You have a wife at home. Why are you constantly looking for somewhere else to be? You've got things to do, tasks to do together, you know, conversations to have.
1: So wait, what would you rather your husband, you said his name's Tyler?
2: Yes, Tyler.
1: What would you rather Tyler be doing?
2: Things that actually improve our lives and help us move forward. You know, working on the house, spending time with me, thinking about our future. Like I said, we want babies soon. There's going to be a million things that we're going to do. And there's a million more that we could be doing. Instead, I'm just walking downstairs on Sunday and he's screaming at the television because somebody didn't score a touchdown and now Tyler lost $40. And it's just embarrassing. If you're almost 30 years old and you're sitting on a couch with a headset playing Call of Duty with your friend Kyle, like, sack up, be a man.
1: Sure, yeah. So wait, what kind of friend? So you, going back to it, you started this conversation based off of wanting him to have better friends. What kind of friends would you like Tyler to have?
2: More guys kind of like my friend's husband.
1: And what does that mean?
2: They're married. They have houses. They have babies. They do couples things, you know? They have dinner parties. They go, I don't know, they go out to breweries, weekend trips. One guy just redid their deck. You know, it's a different mindset. Like I said, it's a completely different stage of life. You become who you surround yourself with. My girlfriends and I, we talk about houses and careers and marriage and having babies. And Tyler comes home from hanging out with his friends and he's talking about some stupid bet, a new PlayStation game or a bachelor party that somebody wants to do in Vegas. And I'm sorry, but clearly one group is trying to move forward and another isn't.
1: So does he ever put these sort of things on you? Does he ever talk about your schedule or like, you know, does he ever not encouraging you to hang out with your girlfriends? Is there ever any of that?
2: No, but that's like my girlfriends aren't encouraging me to act single, you know?
1: Are his friends encouraging him to act single or like cheat or anything?
2: No.
1: So what does acting single mean?
2: Acting single means like having all this time to waste. You know, that's what single people have. Married people shouldn't have all that time. Why can't you enjoy being a husband and being a homeowner? Like you spend the money doing it and you're not doing anything to put pride into it. First of all, the parameters of this mold that I'm shaping him to were discussed before we even got married. It was, you know, are we having a trajectory that we want together? This isn't just something out of the blue that I was like, you have to stop this now. This is like, we have a life set and we have goals and I feel like I'm the only one accomplishing them or reaching them.
1: I do appreciate your insight here because I think a lot of people might be going through exactly what you're describing here. Let's do this. Let's open up the phone lines. You can text in at 71021 or hit us in the DMs at FM Buster. Madison feels like her husband spends too much time messing around with her buddies and doesn't feel like he has the focus on their family lifestyle. Would you agree with that?
2: Yes, I would say that's pretty much the case.
1: All right, let's see if we can get somebody on the air next. who can shed some light on their perspective, okay?
2: Okay, great. Thanks, Buster.

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1: And you just met Madison on Ask Buster. She's got some interesting takes on how her husband spends his free time and how she doesn't want him hanging out with his single friends because all they do is play video games and bet on sports. We're getting some text messages in here at 71021. This one says, oh my God, she married the wrong guy. Married over 20 years and I am a football widow annually. Okay. This one says, if he isn't excessively drinking or doing drugs or cheating or abusive, then she's already ahead of the game. That's a good point. Hello. What do you think?
2: I mean, listen, I'm married and my husband plays Fortnite and he goes on golf trips and we have three kids and I support that because I like having independent lives of each other. And when we're together, we have great time together. Like, but it doesn't sound like that's what she wants. She wants someone who's totally devoting all of his time to her all the time, which is fair and valid, but I just don't think that he's her person then.
1: Thank you so much for your insight. We appreciate it.
2: Awesome. Thank you.
1: Hey, what do you think?
3: Honestly, on the perfect, I am so excited. I've never been on the radio and I'm going to turn my music down. I'm actually holding my phone.
1: All right, let's go.
3: Okay, Madison, you have to understand something, love bug. I'm 55. I'm going to be married 25 years in May. Give him one night a week. Forever is a long time. If you want to make it work, girl, let him go have his nonsense.
1: Hey, I love it. Thank you so much for calling in.
3: I have never called in ever.
1: I appreciate being your first call in.
3: I'm driving to pick my dog up from the vet, and I am.
1: Wait, is your dog okay?
3: Oh, he had surgery today, but he's going to be fine.
1: Okay, good.
3: Yeah, he has a little cancer, a little tumors, but he's going to be fine. He's a sturdy little guy.
1: Hey, I care more about that dog than I do Madison's marriage.
3: Honestly, that's so dumb.

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1: All right, school's in session. Are there any classmates, parents that you can't stand? Well, wait till you meet Kayla. She's putting another mom at her kid's school on the weirdo list this week. Wait till you hear this story. It's next.
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1: Today's caller. Wait, is this Kayla? Are you there?
2: I'm here.
1: Kayla, it says that you got a problem with another parent at your son's elementary school. You want to tell us what's going on here?
2: Let me tell you something. This woman is driving me crazy. Our kids are eight. Okay. 8 years old. Mm-hmm. Her daughter and my son are in the same class. They get along. They're friends. Normal third grade stuff. But this girl, she decided that they would be cute together.
1: Like they'd make a cute couple?
2: Yes. So now every time I see her at pickup, she's like, there he is. There's my future son-in-law.
1: Oh, man.
2: My son hates it. He literally hides behind me. You know, he still is like, girls have cooties. He's still at that age. So,
1: well, he's eight. At 8 years old, being called somebody's boyfriend publicly is like an execution.
2: Thank you. And then she started asking for play dates, which is normal, right? Fine. They're friends. But she doesn't call them play dates.
1: What does she call them?
2: Dates.
1: Oh, okay.
2: So she texts me, right? Can we arrange another little date for the lovebirds? I said, play date? She responded, whatever you want to call it.
1: No.
2: Exactly. Then she starts trying to make them sit together at school events. Oh, save them a seat next to her. Birthday parties. Get a picture of the couple.
1: The couple. Oh, my God.
2: They're not a couple. They still need help remembering their library books. Like,
1: so what does your son like say? Is he like confused by this?
2: Oh, so he asks, he's like, Mom, do I have to marry her?
1: Okay.
2: Yeah, but like, you know, that's when I start getting mad because it's affecting him because now you've taken something that was supposed to be a joke between adults and you've got my 8 year old genuinely wondering whether his mother has an arranged marriage for him.
1: So wait, have you talked to this other mom? Have you told her to stop?
2: Multiple times, Buster. She's always says, I'm just having fun. First day of school this year. She posts pictures of her daughter, normal first day pictures, you know, backpack, chalkboard, all of that. Then there's a picture from last year of her daughter and my son standing together at field day.
1: Okay.
2: Third grade. Can't wait to see if these two pick up where they left off. Imagine if they actually got married someday. We'd all have these pictures from their love story started.
1: Their love story. Meanwhile, they're learning to like tie their shoes or whatever you learn at eight.
2: Thank you. Thank you. My son likes Minecraft, chicken nuggets, and making fart noises. He does not have a love story. Like, he's eight. Leave him alone.
1: Okay, so wait, what do you want this other mom to do?
2: Nothing. That's literally what I want. Let them be kids. If they're friends, great.
1: I wonder how much of this is normal. I wonder how often. But let's do this. I'm going to open up the phone. You can text in at 71021 or hit me in the DMs at FM Buster. I got Kayla on the phone. Her 8-year-old son's classmate's mom thinks that these two 8-year-olds are destined to be together. I would love to see if someone is kind of going through a similar thing here, Kayla. I'm going to get some folks on the air that might be able to shed some light on that for you next, okay?
2: Okay. Just don't play Mariah Carey, We Belong Together.
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1: What would you do if a mom at your kid's school was referring to your kid and their kid as a couple, lovebirds, especially if they're 8 years old? That's what Kayla's going through right now. Wanted to put this other mom at her kid's school on the weirdo list. And you're talking back. We're getting a ton of text messages in here at 71021. This one says, I have a 7-year-old boy and a 5-year-old girl, and I make it a point not to say boyfriend or girlfriend like that because I want them to just have a friend of the opposite sex without it being weird, because it shouldn't be. Let them be. That's a good point. This one says, I think Kayla should not let her son near that girl anymore if it's affecting him that bad, and that other mom is crazy for calling them lovebirds and calling play dates actual dates. And this text says, I had a mom that used to do that to my son.

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1: All right, when it's Girl Scout season, we got new cookies coming. 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
1: All right, this ought to be fun. Let's. We got a wrong number coming in here at the radio station. Let's answer. hello.
2: Top 1 GMC. Am I speaking with Mr. John Jacobs?
1: No, hold on. Let me get him real quick. John!
2: Sure.
1: John, the phone's for you! I don't know. They didn't say. Hold on. Yeah, can I ask who's speaking?
2: Yes, this is me from Point GMC. Am I speaking with Mr. John Jacobson?
1: No, like I said, I'm going to get him. But you said you're from where?
2: From Point GMC. A dealership in Pants Grove, New Jersey.
1: Now they're from Boyd GMC, a dealership in Jersey. I don't know what they want. They didn't say. Just pick up the phone. I'll ask. Hold on. Yeah, can I ask what this is regarding?
2: Yes, sure. With regards to the 2019 Acura TLX that I believe he's interested in.
1: They want to know if you want the 2019 Acura. I don't know. I mean, yeah, she does kind of, she sounds cute. You might want to talk to her. No, just come to the phone, dude. I'm sorry, can I take a message?
2: Sure. Can you please ask Mr. John if he's willing to come in to view and test drive the 2019 Acura TLX?
1: She wants to know if you want to come in and test drive the Acura. I don't know when. When would he need to come in for that?
2: Yes, is he available possibly today or tomorrow?
1: She wants to know if you're available today or tomorrow. Bro, I don't know. You pick up the phone. It's your car. You need to finally get a car so you can get out of my house. Get a job. Get a car. She's wanting to know if you want to test drive one. You f***ing off. All right, I'll let her know.
0: Yeah, he'll be in there later today to do a test drive for that.
2: Okay, perfect. Does he have a proper time?
1: Yeah, let me ask. Hey, loser, what time are you going to go there? Well, it's not like you're doing anything right now.
0: Okay, he's going to hop in the shower and head down pretty soon.
2: Okay, sure. Thank you so much for that one.
1: Okay, great. You have a good day.
2: We'll just get the car ready for him.
1: Okay, great. Hey, they're going to get the car ready. You better shower, d***. Okay, great. Thank you very much.
2: Thank you so much. Have a great day.
1: Okay, you too. Bye.

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2: You ever had some baby daddy drama about baby daddy's new girlfriend getting a little too comfortable with your kiddo? I'm going to explain all that and what Erica's problem is with Ask Buster next.
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2: It's time for Ask Buster. We got Erica on today. Erica, are you there?
3: Yeah, I'm right here.
2: Okay, it says that you're mad at your daughter's father over something that happened over the weekend. What did he do?
3: Well, he didn't do it. His girlfriend did.
2: Uh-oh. Okay, what did his girlfriend do?
3: She decided my 10-year-old daughter needed a makeover without asking me.
2: Ooh. Well, wait, what constitutes a makeover for a 10-year-old?
3: Let's start with the fact that she cut her hair.
2: Oh.
3: Yeah. Oh. My daughter, she goes to her dad's on Friday. Her hair is halfway down her back, and she comes home Sunday, and it's at her shoulders.
2: Whoa. How much did they cut off then?
3: Like 6 inches, maybe more. And nobody called me. Nobody texted me. Nobody said, hey, Erica, Mia wants a haircut. Are you cool with this? Like, nobody, nothing. And I just opened the door Sunday, and then my kid looks completely different.
2: You said your daughter's name is Mia?
3: Yeah, yeah.
2: Did Mia want the haircut?
3: I mean, yes, and everybody keeps saying, like, that should just end the conversation. But she's 10. So if Mia wanted a tattoo of SpongeBob tomorrow, we're gonna do that too? Like, because she wants it?
2: That's fair. I mean, there's a big difference between a haircut and a SpongeBob tattoo, but I hear you.
3: Well, you know what I mean. She's still a child. Like, major changes should be discussed between her parents. It's not dad and dad's little girlfriend.
2: I'm picking up on something else, but let me ask you, how long has Mia's dad been dating his little girlfriend?
3: Well, this one has been like 8 months now.
2: This one. Okay.
3: Which apparently makes her, I don't know, a licensed cosmetologist and my daughter's new mother.
2: Okay. So wait, you said it was a full makeover, though. It wasn't just the haircut?
3: No. That's why I'm so upset about the whole thing. Like, I'm so irritated. I just, like, they made an entire girl's day out of it. Like, Kelsey did her hair. She painted her nails. She put makeup on her.
2: Like, actual makeup?
3: Yeah, like lip gloss, blush, mascara. And again, she's 10.
2: Mm.
3: And then they go shopping, and Kelsey bought her, like, $300 worth of clothes.
2: Damn, I don't like a 10-year-old with makeup. But other than that, it sounds like Mia had a pretty good Saturday.
3: Oh, she probably thinks Kelsey hung the moon right now. But that's part of the problem.
2: What did they buy?
3: I don't let Mia shop at this store because I think like half the stuff is too grown for her. And Kelsey apparently told her, well, you're getting older. You should be able to find your own style. And like, excuse me? Like, you don't decide when my daughter gets her own style.
2: Okay. Listen, Erica, I'm with you on the haircut without talking to you. I'm with you about the makeup. I just want to ask, though, are you mad about the decisions that were made, or are you mad that your daughter had a great day out with your daughter's father's girlfriend?
3: Well, I'm mad because there's a boundary, and I'm her mother. Kelsey is her father's girlfriend. I'm just like, know your role here. Don't, like, rebrand my child.
2: Have you talked to your ex, your daughter's father? What did he say?
3: He thinks I'm being ridiculous. He said that Mia's been begging to cut her hair for months.
2: Has she?
3: Yeah, but I've been telling her no. Like, nothing dramatic.
2: All right, I'm just gathering some of the information here.
3: Okay, Brandon knew I kept saying no. And that's why this pisses me off. He waited until she was at his house. And then suddenly it's like, sure, Kelsey can do it.
2: Okay, that changes things.
3: Thank you. This wasn't them not knowing how I felt about it. He knew exactly how I felt. He let his girlfriend be the cool one who says yes to stuff.
2: So did your daughter, how did she react when she saw that you got upset?
3: Well, that's the part I feel bad about. She loves it. She's slipping her hair around. She's showing everybody these new clothes. So obviously, like, I'm not going to tell my daughter she looks terrible.
2: Yeah, no, that's good.
3: But then she said something that really sent me over the edge.
2: What?
3: She goes, Kelsey understands what I like more than you do.
2: Ah.
3: Yeah. Okay. Now tell me I'm being jealous, because maybe I am a little jealous after hearing that, but I'm also her mom.
2: So what is this? This is Ask Buster. I'm Buster. What's the ask?
3: Yeah.
2: Like, what is your question for us?
3: Well, am I being a bitter baby mama who's threatened by dad's girlfriend? Or, I mean, did they completely disrespect me as Mia's mother here? Because I feel like there's a huge difference between loving my daughter and trying to parent her. Like, there's two things here going on. I don't know.
2: I sort of see what you're saying here. That I personally think a major line was crossed on this. I do think you're probably going to have a problem with whatever. You said her name was Kelsey?
3: Yeah.
2: I think you would have a problem if she bought your daughter a shirt. You'd be like, ew. That's fair.
3: Because all these things were all together. Yeah. You know what I mean? It was just like, oh.
2: Well, let's do this. Let's get some more perspective from somebody. Our phone number, you can text in at 71021 or hit me in the DMs at FM Buster. We got Erica on the phone. Erica's daughter came home after spending time with her father and her father's girlfriend and had a whole makeover. And Erica, I understand why you're pissed. I'd probably be a lot more petty, to be honest. I'd probably be more disrespectful about this. I

Yeah, it's Buster on Hits 100.3, and we want you to see Olivia Rodrigo in Charlotte next month. 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
1: Yeah, you just met Erica. Ask Buster's situation going down. Her daughter came home from her baby's father's house. And after spending a girl's day with dad's new girlfriend, she had a makeover. And mom was not too happy about that. Hello?
2: Hi, how are you?
1: I'm good. Hey, you calling in for Erica's situation?
2: I sure am, and I am 100% on Erica's team. She is absolutely right. How dare this little whatever take over and make decisions that she had no right to do.
1: Erica probably hates this girl anyway.
2: But, I'm sure she does, and yeah.
1: But now she's got a good reason to give your 10-year-old daughter clothes that you don't approve of, to cut her hair, to put her in makeup. I'd be wilding, man. You'd see me on the news the next day. I'd be pissed.
2: I agree. I'm telling you. And now, anytime the mom doesn't want to give her something, she's going to try to get it, and the other girl will want to be the hero.
1: I don't know how Erica is with them hands, but dad's little girlfriend, she might be cruising for a bruising soon if she keeps it up.
2: Yeah, I'd like to slap him right upside his head, too.
1: All right, hey, we appreciate the call.
2: Have a great day.
1: Bye.
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1: You ever said something stupid? I do it all the time. Just last week at my kid's birthday party, it was a cousin on my wife's side. I referred to him as the wrong name and then made it even worse by correcting myself, calling him a different wrong name. So I don't even know. I think I'm still in the doghouse there. But I do have this study that says that if you've ever created and made a social faux pas, like maybe you congratulated somebody on having a baby and they're not even pregnant. You know, that's pretty bad. They say if you're ever in this situation, they say when you apologize, first off, just own it. Say, hey, look, I'm sorry. I don't know what but they do say match the apology to the offense. So if it's major, then you need to stop down and make it a real heartfelt apology. If it's small, then just quickly, you know, get your sorry in and keep it moving. They say don't turn the apology into an autobiography and resist the apology encore. Don't keep saying that you're sorry because that can kind of dig in and make things worse. And then it kind of, they say that it makes it more about you wanting to feel better for messing up than it is for you wanting to take ownership. And then lastly, they say the next time that you meet that person, act normal. Don't do anything weird. Don't make it even weirder than it is. Especially if you thought a woman is pregnant and she

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1: Are you a white trash snacker? So my wife says that the snacks that I enjoy in the house are white trash. Like, I'm a Flamin' Hot Cheetos guy, and I guess that puts me... What brings this up is Cheetos dropping this new sweet Phantom Heat thing. I don't know, but... I definitely can't bring that into the house. It's supposed to be for spooky season. That if I brought that in the house, my wife would be like, this is something that you would buy. Like, I feel like I snack like a little kid. I'm not like a yogurt and hummus snacker. I'm like a Cheetos and Pop-Tart snacker, which probably says a lot about my personality.

0: 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Yeah, cause I feel way too fabulous.
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2: Young men are doing this now before dates. And I'm just, man, the dating scene is getting weirder and weirder. I've never been more thankful that I'm married. But young men are doing this. I would never have done this on my dating experience. But if you're into it, you're into it. We'll talk about it next.
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1: It's called pheromone maxing. 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That means they're skipping showers and deodorant, wearing dirty clothes, and this is the weirdest part, drinking their own urine to release their own toxins before dates. Because apparently, if you push out all these pheromones, all these women are going to come flocking to you. And I'm like, I don't know. I got a buddy. He never takes showers. He doesn't get any women ever. So I don't, this whole thing is flawed, if you ask me.

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1: Is this Kristen? Are you on the line?
2: Yeah.
1: Okay. Hi. Kristen, welcome to the show. It says that you have two kids, 10 mm-hmm. and 13, and you're teaching them how to select their friends. It says that your sister told you to call in. What does this mean? What's going on? I feel like what I'm reading in the notes, there's no way this could be true.
2: No, that's right. First of all, my sister made this sound like way worse though than it is. I teach my kids to be selective about who they become close with. But the part of it is I don't really want them becoming close with kids from poor families.
1: And that's what I was wanting to get to. Holy crap, Kristen.
2: I knew you were going to do that. Like, I'm not saying they're bad people, you know?
1: Well, you just said you don't want your children to be friends with poor kids.
2: No, close friends. Oh. There's a difference. Like, be nice to everybody. Include everybody. Don't bully anybody. But the people you bring into your inner circle, like, choose carefully.
1: I sort of see what you're saying there, but what does their parents having money have to do with that, technically?
2: Because different families come with different circumstances. And I'm sorry, but families that are struggling financially often, you know, have problems, I guess, that successful families just don't have.
1: Whoa. So, like what kind of problems?
2: You know, instability. I mean, parents always fighting about money. They move around a lot, probably less supervision because mom's working two jobs or something. Like, sometimes kids just get exposed to drinking or smoking earlier because of that. And I don't want my children around that.
1: Rich kids don't drink and smoke.
2: That's not what I'm saying. I'm saying successful families, generally speaking, have more resources when problems happen.
1: But okay, but money doesn't necessarily make you a better parent.
2: But I didn't say better. I implied more equipped.
1: How do you know which kids are poor? Like, do you have your kids compared tax returns with them at recess?
2: Oh, okay. Don't be ridiculous. But I will say this for those, you know, you can usually tell which families have, you know, their lives together. Last year, my daughter became friends with this girl and I wanted to sleep at her house. I asked for the address.
1: Okay, that's cool.
2: Yeah, and I looked it up and it was an apartment complex that I was not familiar with. So I said no, you know.
1: Because they live in an apartment complex?
2: Because I was not comfortable. I mean, my son, he was invited to a birthday party last year at a park.
1: Okay.
2: And I said no.
1: What's wrong with parks?
2: Because I knew where this was going.
1: Where was it going?
2: I'm not spending every Saturday at somebody's cookout eating hot dogs off of paper plates. Like, I'm sorry, no.
1: Isn't that what children's birthday parties are? I just had one. That's what we did.
2: Okay, but when your children become close friends, guess what happens? Now you're friends with the parents. So that's like, that's birthday parties, carpools, like the same sports, cookouts, family events even. I'm 39 years old. I'm allowed to choose who I socialize with too.
1: Okay, so this is more so about you then, not so much your kids.
2: I mean, partially. I'm not going to pretend it isn't. I don't want to spend the next 7-ish years making small talk with people I have nothing in common with.
1: Okay, so your daughter comes home from school tomorrow. She's excited. She says, "Mom, mom, mom, mom, I met a new best friend. She's awesome." And then you find out that that girl's family doesn't have much money or they get free lunch at school or something. What do you tell your daughter?
2: I would tell her exactly what I've always told her, which is be kind to everybody. You don't have to be close with everybody.
1: Because she's poor.
2: No, because I'm preparing my children for the life I want them to have.
1: Let's do this. I want to open up the phones and see if there's some folks listening that either agree or disagree with your parenting technique here and how you have your kids selectively choose their friends based on how much money their parents make.
2: Can I just say something?
1: Yeah.
2: For the record, Buster, like, I knew people were going to hear the word poor and get crazy emotional.
1: I'm not getting crazy emotional. I'm just saying what you said. It just sounds, I just talk loud. Don't worry. All right, listen. You can text in at 71021 or hit me in the DMs at FM Buster. Do you agree with Kristen, or do you think she's, I think there's some words that could be used to describe. Listen, I'm not saying everything that you're saying is wrong. You're right about making sure you thoroughly check through your kids' social circle and who the parents are, especially if there's sleepovers and those sort of things. I just think that you basing it around money and how much that the family does or doesn't have, that's a little wild, no?
2: I mean, I don't think it is. It's not so much based around money. It's that I feel like everything ties into values, honestly.
1: All right, well, hang out, keep your radio up, and we're going to see whether you got more people on your side or against you. All right, Kristen?
2: Okay.

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1: All right, you just met Kristen. She's this week's weirdo. Kristen said that she straight up doesn't want her kids to be friends with kids that are in a poor family. Her words. She doesn't want her kids to be friends with poor kids. She says that kids that come from underprivileged environments are more susceptible to drinking and smoking and getting in trouble. We're getting in some text messages here at 71021. This one says that mom is the biggest social climber I've ever heard. You're asking for your daughter to become a judgmental bully when she's older. That makes sense. I like this text. Rich kids do way more drugs and drinking. Hey, hello?
2: Yeah. Hey, I want to give a shout out to Buster, and I finally get through. Are we in a world where we look at people's receipts on how much income they make? I mean, I am just so appalled by this because I have grown children now. Like, they're out, like, my baby is 20 years old, but I've been in school system. Like, my oldest is 28. I have always, the first day of school, their whole life, no one is better than you, and you are no better than anyone else. I volunteer at, like, the Norristown Hospitality Center. I give back. This is the family. I raise my children like this. Kick her to the curb, and I can't even begin to tell you. Thank God you're letting people share. And if there's one person that's on her team, they should be kicked to the curb, too. So God bless you, my friend. You're the best. And I'm glad I finally got through.
1: Well, listen, I wish it was on better circumstances, but it's a pleasure to talk to you. We appreciate you listening. And I'm with you. I do feel bad for her kids because I feel like it's kind of, if they borrow her philosophies in life, they're probably in for a tough life ahead of them, too, in the social world.
2: And honestly, Buster, at the end of the day, if she has so much money and she's so in touch, then take yourself to the main line, put your kids in private school, and be around those people, okay? But she doesn't. So shame on you. You are like a piece of garbage.
1: And go Birds.
2: Go Birds! Go Buster!
1: Hey, thanks for calling in.
2: All right, thanks, buddy. I know.

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1: How to Lose a Guy in 10 Days is coming back. So they're putting a sequel out. No guarantee on the casting update yet, though. So, like, will Matthew McConaughey be back in it? Even though he's famously said he doesn't want to do rom-coms anymore. Although I'm sure they can make that check real sweet.
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1: Yeah, this makes sense to me. They say that 70% of us cannot fully relax because we've been taught that resting is a waste of time. The pattern starts in childhood when rest was consistently framed as being lazy. Over time, the nervous system learns that stillness is a threat and productivity is the only proof of worth. Damn, that's real. I can't even enjoy this song. I'll be all busy working here in the background while it's playing on the radio.

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1: I can't believe this exists. We've gone too far. So I'm looking at these disposable tongue guards that were created to make... If you have a kid who has trouble taking medicine because it's bitter, you put this little tongue guard on them. It's like a little piece of plastic. It's like a glove for your tongue. They apparently can swallow the pill and probably swallow this tongue guard. It looks like it could come off pretty easily. The most my mom would have done was let me crush like medicine up in a drink and whatever. Other than that, my parents weren't putting up with all this, giving me a tongue condom.
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1: You could be dating somebody dumb. So this new study says that 54% of United States adults, that's around 130 million people, read below a sixth grade level. That's roughly one in two people, which means that if you're going out on a date, there's a 54% chance that the person you're going out on a date with can barely read. Whoa. They said some things to look out for because it doesn't necessarily look like illiteracy until you realize that they're only sending you voice notes or they leave the menu to you or hand you paperwork. Now, would that be a deal breaker for you? I don't know. That probably, in my dating life, that probably would have bothered me. Especially.

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1: Well, if Sierra says it, then it must be true. So Sierra is sparking conversation about relationship boundaries after saying that if a man has too many female friends, that's a major red flag. She said that having female friends or acquaintances is not necessarily a problem. Her concern is when someone is in a serious relationship, maintains frequent close contact with a large number of women, which I'm sure she's speaking from experience because didn't she date Future? Isn't he like a known scumbag? But I kind of agree. I mean, you know, not everybody's situation is the same, but for the most part, and it works the other way too. If a girl has too many guy friends, anybody that dates her is going, all right, which one of you?

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1: Hey, if you sleep on your stomach, you might be in trouble. This study says that stomach sleeping is the worst position for your spine, according to these experts. When you sleep on your stomach, your neck has to be turned to one side for hours at a time, which can strain your cervical spine. I thought I don't have a cervical spine. I thought only women have that. Anyway, that position also throws your back out of alignment. It can cause for abdominal twisting and add stress to your lower back. This study also says that only 7% of adults prefer stomach sleeping worldwide, making it the rarest sleep style. Really? I would have thought that would have been higher. You know how many times I wake up on my stomach drooling on my pillow?
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1: Would you clone your dog? Modern science has officially made pet cloning a reality. And yes, you could actually have a genetic twin of your dog created for $50,000. I guess this company out of Texas says that the process begins with preserving living cells from your pets. Scientists then use one of those cells to create an embryo, which is carried by a surrogate dog. The result is a puppy with essentially the same DNA as the original dog. For 50 grand, hell no. I lost my pet at the beginning of the year. It sucked. We had the dog for 15 years and I loved him. But I'll be damned if I'm spending $50,000 to have another fake version of him. You know how many versions of him I see walking down the street? I'm always like, oh, that looks just like Ori. But it's a lot less than $50,000.

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1: Gen Z, man, you guys keep throwing us through a loop, huh? It says that Gen Z's fastest-growing hobby is bird watching. Over the last year, it's experienced a 1,000% boom amongst Gen Z. They say it's thanks to apps like this one called Merlin, which is pretty much Shazam, but for birds. You take a picture of a bird, and then you can it tells you what kind of bird it is. This sounds like something my generation, I'm a millennial, this sounds like something my generation would have said we're doing, but really we're going to do something else.
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1: You know, having a kid, I watched more Disney Plus than I ever have in my life recently. I've been watching everything, not just the new stuff. I'm trying to show my kid the, you know, the old 90s movies. All those are up on Disney Plus, which is cool. We started to watch Jack, the Robin Williams movie, where he, like, plays an adult that's acting like a kid. And one thing I realized is that I am immature, because the things that the way he was dressing that said, like, hey, look, here's a guy who's older, who's clearly dressing like a kid. Isn't that silly? I saw his clothes. I was like, I wear most of that stuff now. It's a tough pill to swallow.

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14: Look up idiot in the dictionary. You know what you'll find?
15: A picture of me?
14: No. The definition of the word idiot, which you f***ing are.
16: It's time for America's favorite trivia game, You versus Victoria. Your chance to take on Victoria Ramirez in a game of trivia for Haley Williams tickets. And let's meet today's contestant for You versus Victoria, Rob. What up, Rob?
17: How you doing today?
16: Pretty good.
18: Dude.
16: You think you can beat Victoria?
17: We're tied 1-1.
16: Okay, so you've played her before. Well, you've played her twice before, I guess.
17: I played her... Yes, I played her twice before. This was months ago.
16: All right.
19: Okay, I don't love that you...
20: No. Are taking it this serious?
19: I feel like I need to take it this serious. Well, it's my job, I should, but...
16: All right, we're going to send Victoria out of the studio.
17: You know, Victoria, if you beat me, Victoria, in 4 days, I'll give you 2 days off.
19: Oh,
0: Saturday, Sunday.
19: You suck.
16: Yeah. All right, we're going to send Victoria out of the studio, and here we go, Rob. The game is played like this. You have 30 seconds to answer as many questions as possible. If you don't know one, just say pass. And Victoria has to beat you outright to win, okay?
17: I got it.
16: All right, here we go. Your time starts now.
0: What part of the ship is called the bow?
17: The front.
0: In architecture, what is a gargoyle specifically designed to do besides decorate a building?
17: Hold off you. Sure.
0: Which punctuation mark was once called the note of admiration?
17: Pass.
0: Which common hand tool gets its name from its resemblance to a bird's gripping foot?
17: Claw hammer.
16: All right, got that in. We'll bring Victoria back into the studio. And while she's getting settled, I'm sure I've asked you this before, Rob, but refresh our memory. What do you do for a living?
17: I am in infrastructure.
16: What is
0: mysterious?
16: Yeah, what does that mean?
17: Like freeways.
0: Boring.
16: Like you like you build them, you live under one.
17: No, we help rebuild them.
16: Oh, okay. All right, here we go. Victoria's back in studio. 30 seconds to answer as many questions as possible. If you don't know one, just say pass. And you have to beat Rob outright to win. And Rob, you can tell Victoria when to go.
17: 2 days off, go.
0: What part of a ship is called the bow?
19: You really got me there. Wait, what do you mean? The front part of the ship?
0: In architecture, what is a gargoyle specifically designed to do besides decorate a building?
19: Oh, scare off. Scare off something. Like, either creatures or, spirits? No? Oh, no. Okay, that's my answer, though.
0: Which punctuation mark was once called the note of admiration?
19: They're honestly really cool, though. Have you seen pictures of them? They're kind of fun. I want one. What? Sorry.
0: You missed that.
19: Gosh darn it.
16: All right, let's send it over to the scoreboard.
19: What'd you
16: and
19: ask?
16: See how you guys did with our scoreboard, our social media producer, Gabby.
15: Rob got one.
19: Victoria got...
15: Also got one.
16: Hey, Rob, congratulations. It's now 2-1. You beat Victoria today because the tie goes to you.
19: No.
17: Hey, Jubal, quick question.
16: Yeah.
17: Sir?
16: Yes.
17: Have you ever watched that show, FBI, where the lead character's name is Jubal?
16: No.
15: No, cool.
16: Somebody told me about that. Yeah. I've never watched it, though.
0: You're the only Jubal I've ever heard of.
16: I refuse to pay attention to any other Jubal than myself.
19: Wow.
0: Yeah. A little narcissism there,
16: yeah,
0: but that's cool.
16: Yeah, yeah. I refuse to even admit that they exist. I'll have to check it out, though. FBI is the show.
19: Oh my gosh, his name's
16: Jubal Valentine. Hey, that's way. I want to change my last name again. Maybe I should change it to that.
0: That's an R&B singer.
16: Yeah, yeah, definitely.
0: Jubal Valentine.
16: Yeah, that's smooth.
0: Yeah.
19: Dude, and season 9's about to come out. You have so many seasons to watch with this guy.
16: Yeah. We could change this show to like a love song type show.
19: Yeah.
16: I had the name Jubal Valentine.
19: Okay. Yeah. Well, that's maybe.
16: Comes up
17: great.
16: What,
17: that just, what is it? The silk shirt with the open hair.
19: Fabio?
17: Necklace.
15: I like where this is going.
17: No.
16: It's the Jubal Valentine show.
17: No, you don't. You
0: wait. I want to hear Jubal's sexy DJ voice. Go ahead.
16: Call us up, 888-343-1061. Rob's on the line right now. Rob, who you want to send a shout-out to?
15: It's pretty good. I can picture it really well, actually.
16: Let's sip some Cavassier.
17: I'm good, man.
19: Wow.
0: You made it uncomfortable. Yeah. It's perfect.
16: Rob, you're giggling. You're done. You're in love with somebody, Rob. Is that why you're giggling? Oh, my God. Yeah. Dude, I gotta start growing
17: my chest.
16: Talk
17: about daymares. I'm not getting nightmares. I'm getting night daymares.
16: Rob, thank you for playing.
0: Do you want to know the answers?
19: Wait,
0: or no?
19: I want to know the answers.
16: Yeah, let's get the answers.
19: Like, wait a minute.
16: Sorry, yes. Let's send it on over to Freeze.
0: Hey,
16: he's gonna give us the answers for you versus Victoria.
19: Where
16: Victoria got beat bad.
19: Whoa!
15: Why is
16: smashed
15: that sound?
16: I don't like Rob.
15: I don't like that.
16: Rob, you smashed her today.
0: The part of the ship that's called the bow is the front. Architecture that was...
15: You can do it. I believe
0: gargoyles were meant to drain rainwater away from walls.
15: There you go.
0: The punctuation mark that was once called the note of admiration is the exclamation point.
19: I got that right.
0: Yes,
15: you were so out of time, Victoria.
0: You were way late.
15: I cannot.
0: You were way, way late.
15: I'm sorry. I cannot let that slide.
18: Yeah. Dude, what?
0: You were way late.
15: You were
18: We were like tied.
15: No.
0: The common hand tool that gets its name from and resemblance from a bird's gripping foot is the crowbar.
18: This is so annoying.
15: I love you.
18: Bravo. I don't feel it right now, Gabby.
16: Appreciate you, man. Thank you for playing.
17: All right.
0: Thanks for playing, man.
16: I will check it out. Thank you.
17: All
16: right. Have a good one. We play you versus Victoria the same time every single weekday morning. Remember, if you want to play, just DM us at the Jubal Show or go to thejubalshow.com, and your phone prank happens every single hour on the 20s. And then right after that is Nina's What's Trending.
18: Wow. No.
16: Jubal Valentine Show.
18: No. I don't like it.
16: Yeah.
18: It
16: just, you don't like it here?
18: I don't know. It's just
0: every lady in the room is uncomfortable. That's a bad sign. Yeah. Or a good one.
18: What? No. Bad. Real bad.
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0: Hey, what are we doing about Black Week this year?
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0: Oh, word? Who all gonna be there?
10: 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Owning the infrastructure. 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
0: Ooh, that's needed right now.
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2: Hello?
3: I'm a few minutes early. I apologize.
2: Sorry?
3: They say the early bird gets the worm.
2: I'm sorry, who's calling?
3: Hoping to peck you up to my beak because your application is very good, and so I'm hoping that... I was trying to say something about being early, but I'm... Anyway, hi, my name is Juniper, and I'm calling regarding our phone interview.
2: Oh, yeah, sorry. It was just a few minutes early, but I was waiting for the phone call.
3: Yes,
2: how are you doing?
3: I'm wonderful. Thank you so much for applying for a position of night security guard at our storage facility.
2: Yeah,
3: I was beyond excited when I saw that you had applied.
2: Well, that's good to hear.
3: And so this phone interview won't take too long, just a few questions, and then maybe we can schedule something a little more intimate for the two of us.
2: Okay.
3: Something where we can get to know each other a little better than over the phone.
2: Right. For the position.
3: Yes, first of all, if you would tell me a little bit about your experience as a security guard.
2: I worked as a lifeguard in the past, which was kind of similar, but I haven't specifically been a security guard.
3: Have you ever had to tie anybody up at all?
2: No, I've never tied anybody. Is this a position where I would need to restrain somebody?
3: It's a security guard position at a storage facility, so just wondering if you have any experience with that sort of thing, having to subdue somebody?
2: Not specifically.
3: Would you be willing to take a training course in it?
2: Yeah, I would do a training course.
3: I'm more than willing to teach you, should you get the position. Would you be available this afternoon? Are you available this afternoon to come down to the storage facility and we can practice tying each other up for a while?
2: What the hell? No, I am not coming down there and tying you up, and you're not going to hog tie me up, okay? This is not cool. I'm not okay with this. I'm not going to do this position, okay?
3: Okay, all right? Well, I can see that you don't want the position as a security guard, which is fine, because I've noticed that you don't keep your side gate latched, and if you don't keep your side gate latched at your house, I don't know if I can trust you to watch the facility.
2: Jesus, what are you talking about? Oh my gosh.
3: The side gate at your house is not latched consistently.
2: Dude, what the f*** are you talking about? How do you know my side gate isn't latched all the time? I'm going to call the cops, okay? This isn't okay. You can't call somebody and start threatening them like this.
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2: Give us 3 minutes and we'll give you everything you need to know for the day. It's time for Nina's What's Trending, and Nina is out, so Victoria has your trending today.
3: Yes, I do. And so I was fixing one thing.
2: You're screwing it up.
3: Our bosses
2: who say that you can't do trending.
3: Oh, he's fixing one thing.
2: And that because you're not professional enough at it.
4: And then the first story, you can't even get to it.
2: You can't even get through it. They're all right now sitting at their desks.
4: Mm-hmm. Saying, uh-huh.
2: Yep, I knew it. Knew she couldn't do it.
3: Okay,
2: yep,
3: but I'm fixing it so that they'll be happy.
2: Completely unprofessional.
3: Later.
2: You've lost all of our listeners. You screwed us over, Victoria.
3: All of them. We don't even got one.
2: I don't think so. I think all of our listeners are gone now because of that. Little stumble that you had at the beginning of trending. So let's get back to being professional, Victoria.
3: Yes. American Airlines passenger has been taken into police custody and is being investigated by the FBI for what they did on a plane. So an American Airlines passenger got totally naked and performed, quote unquote, lewd acts.
4: What?
3: On herself in front of others during a flight to Florida, and she wound up in police custody.
4: So apparently, it's Florida.
3: She was flying on an American Airlines flight from Baltimore Washington International Airport to Miami International Airport late Friday when she just decided to rip off her clothes and started doing X-rated stuff
2: in the view
3: of other passengers. The flight crew immediately went to the cockpit to report the disturbance to the captain, identifying the woman as a passenger in row 9. That's all they said. And one of the attendants used the aircraft communications addressing and reporting system to call in the incident, and law enforcement was then alerted. The plane landed in Miami around 11:30 p.m. on Friday. Law enforcement then took her off the plane. But for some reason, now the FBI is looking into it because they think something else is going on. So I don't recommend doing that because then you'll get to have the FBI on you. And now, what you've all been waiting for, Barbie 2, is in a bit of a crisis. So it was reported that Margot Robbie made $50 million for starring and producing in the original Barbie movie. And they said the sequel hasn't really gotten off the ground, because her, Ryan Gosling, and the director and her husband, Greta Gerwig and Noah Baumbach, I believe how you say his name, they can't agree with the studio on how much, like, they're for their price. Like, they get paid for the second one. They all want significant upfront raises plus increases in the back-end payouts.
4: Right.
3: Which makes sense. The Barbie movie made so much money.
2: It was a huge hit.
3: And the amount that the studios actually get is crazy compared to, like, when you think of, like, the actor, like, when something blows up like that in box office.
4: All the money is on the back end.
3: Yes. And that's all they kind of wanted. They just wanted to have that in their contract. But apparently Warner Bros. Has made more than 6 offers in the past 3 years for Barbie 2 to Greta Gerwig, Margot Robbie, and Ryan Gosling. And they've all been rejected.
2: Really? Not enough money?
3: Nope. If they don't get the movie started up and running by a certain time, they will lose the rights to, like, make the movie. So that
4: pressure's
3: is...
4: pressure's on.
2: Hey, I'll do it for $1 million.
4: Yeah.
2: Just throwing it out
3: we
2: there.
3: We can.
2: Yeah.
3: I'll do it. Think of a Ryan Gosling skin.
2: Yeah.
4: I'll do it for $300,000. I'll lowball the Jubal.
2: Yeah.
3: So
2: yeah.
3: We may not get a Barbie 2. Hopefully we do. But all will be said in the end. All will be...
4: Oh, you almost had it.
3: I know.
2: We'll get figured out somewhere.
3: I missed it right there.
4: You were almost
3: I lost our listeners again. I'm so sorry. Please don't
4: leave. I had faith until that very end.
3: I know. I was trying to think of a good way to end it, and I just didn't have it.
4: It was horrible.
3: I didn't. I
2: if you were professional, you wouldn't have that problem.
3: I know. I need to be more professional, especially in this office.
2: Mm-hmm.
4: Do better.
3: That's what's trending.
2: Be better.
3: But no one's listening.
2: To Catch a Cheater is right after this.
3: All right.
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0: Steven is on the phone today for To Catch a Cheater, and he thinks that his girlfriend Ashley of 2 years might be messing around, so we'll see if we can help him out. Steven, thanks for coming on the show. Sorry it has to be like this, but what's going on? Why do you think Ashley's cheating?
4: I've been seeing Ashley for like 2 years. To be honest, it's been a little rough recently, and I'm just wondering if this is like the last straw. You know what I mean?
2: Mm. What has been causing all of the bumps, if you don't mind me like getting kind of personal?
4: Yeah, no, of course. She's just been kind of sketchy lately. She'll like lie just about dumb shit, but like, you know, she'll like forget to check in, or, you know, she like promises me like, oh yeah, I'll call you later. And then all of a sudden she like just goes like ghost protocol and vanishes. And I'm just like, you know, it's like, and then there's even dumb little shit, like around the house, like we'll be, you know, sitting on other ends of the couch and I'll see that she's texting someone. And then when I ask her about it, she pretends like she's not actually texting. She was on like Instagram or some shit. And I'm just like, I don't care if you're texting someone, just don't lie about it.
2: Yeah.
4: And I've never had a problem with a relationship before where I cheated or my partner cheated. But this is like, I've been talking to some of my buddies about this, and it's like, it just feels weird. And it feels like she's lying, you know?
2: I was just going to say, she's never been like this before. This is the first time that she's kind of lied. She's always been honest and open with you.
4: I think the thing that's hard is that we're very different, and that she's friends with her exes.
2: Oh,
0: okay.
4: It's like this is one of her exes, Ty. She still talks to him all the time. And I'm trying to be cool about it. I'm trying to, like, you know, not be a jerk. But it really, it's lately, he's like, they'll be on Snapchat together. And I'm just like, what the hell is going on? You know what I mean?
2: Mm-hmm. Yeah.
0: Yeah. Especially on Snapchat.
2: Of all apps. Yeah. So, okay. Well, that is weird.
4: Well, I mean, it's not just like that they're like snapping each other or whatever. I don't do that. But, you know, it's like it's not just that. It's that she's like, he'll post videos of like him and Ashley hanging out. I reached out to him direct and I thought, you know, I'll just shut it down. You know, I was worried she'd get all pissy and then she'd deny it. And

0: only on the new Hits 100.3.
1: Right in the middle of To Catch a Cheater, and if you're just joining us, Steven is on the phone, and he thinks that his girlfriend of 2 years, Ashley, might be cheating on him, so we're about to call from the grocery store that she's a rewards card member at and tell her that she's this month's lucky winner of free flowers delivered to anybody that she wants from our floral department, and we'll see if she sends them to her boyfriend, Steven, or to somebody else. But before we do that, Steven, why don't you catch us up on your situation?
2: Yeah, so like you said, we've been together for a while now, and the last few months, I've just felt her kind of pulling away, and there's a lot of little stuff that she does, like texting and you know, posting videos and laughing about things and then not wanting to share them with me. But mostly I'm on here because her ex, Ty, has been posting these Snapchats, and they've been hanging out a lot. And when I confronted him about it, he tried to rip me a new ass, and then she ripped me an even bigger ass. It's gotten bad, and she denies everything, but the way she denies it and the way he's denying it, it's just, there's something fishy going on here. So,
1: all right. Well, are you ready for us to call her?
2: I mean, I'm afraid about what the answer might be, but yeah, no, yeah. Go for it, please.
1: All right. Here we go.
2: Put me out of my misery.
3: Hello.
1: Hi, this is Corbin calling from. I was looking for our rewards card member named Ashley.
3: Yes, this is she.
1: Hi, Ashley. Please don't hang up. This is not a marketing phone call. I'm actually calling to say congratulations. You're this month's big winner. Thank you for shopping with us. you can hear them. They're clapping here in the office.
3: Yeah, winner.
1: For
3: you. What did I win?
1: Oh, the flowers. Every single month, we choose one rewards card member completely at random who gets free flowers delivered from our floral department. You've won 36 long stem red roses, a box of candy or chocolates, and a card to be delivered to anybody that you want within the United States of America.
3: Oh, my God. That's so cool.
1: Like I said, it's our way of saying thank you. There is no charge. You'll get confirmation on everything that you're just our like customer of the month, basically.
3: Oh my God, that's so fun. Thank you.
1: First thing I would need, if you know who you want to send them to now, is just the first and last name of the person you'd like to send them to.
3: Okay, yeah. It's to Ty.
1: Ty, and then I got the last name. Okay, and did you want to include a card or anything to Ty?
3: Yeah, getting you flowers for one. Love you.
2: What the hell's going on, Ashley?
1: Ashley, this is actually the Jubal Show. It's a radio show.
4: Yeah.
1: And we do a segment where called To Catch a Cheater. And your boyfriend, Steven, is actually on the phone.
2: What's going on, Ashley?
3: Are you kidding me? Steven?
2: No, he's not kidding you.
3: You're like trying to like catch me in some wrongdoing. You're calling a radio station,
4: but he did
3: try to like prank me and trick me.
2: I'm not trying to trick you, or you just why are you sending flowers to Ty?
3: Because Ty is my friend.
2: You send flowers to all your friends and say love you?
3: Well, nobody's ever offered me free flowers to send to a friend before, so no, this is.
2: You could also send them to your boyfriend. You could have sent them to me, to your boyfriend.
3: Yeah, but honestly, would you like something like that? You'd probably just think it was girly and stupid.
2: Oh my God, are you serious? No, I'd much rather have you send them to Ty, your ex, who you spend way too much time with, who you put out videos of you guys like laughing and giggling together.
3: Okay, so it's like illegal to laugh when you have a boyfriend, to like laugh at somebody else's jokes, or like have friends on you. I'm not allowed to have friends outside of this relationship. That's crazy.
2: Really? So you're just friends?
3: Yes, we're just friends. I've said that like a million times. Like, it's embarrassing how insecure you are about me having a friend who is somebody that I used to date.
4: Really, don't you think it's weird, Ashley, that you're not understanding where he's coming from? Like, that's your ex, though. Like, and he's telling you he's uncomfortable, though, and you're dismissing it all.
3: Because he's just making it out to be something that it's not. Like, Ty and I haven't been together forever. Like, it's been so long. We're just friends.
4: Is that true, though?
3: And it's like, all I hear is like, tie this and tie that. It's just like, oh my God, you're like obsessed with him.
4: Is he or are you?
3: I honestly, I think this is like Steven's issue. Like, I never bring Ty up. And he always has something to say about it. And like always some like foul thing to accuse me of.

0: Yeah, you never bring him up because you're always too busy texting him. Okay, so then if I was cool with one of my exes and actually hung out with them, you'd be totally fine with me sending her flowers and saying, I love you.
1: If you told me that you were just friends and there was nothing romantic going on, I would trust that. I would trust my boyfriend to not lie to me. And I don't know why you can't just trust me and have to make everything some sort of like deception.
0: So I can go ahead and call up Rebecca and send her some flowers today. And you're totally fine with that. Just thinking of you, yeah, love you.
1: Yeah, sure. Just thinking of you, no, it's different because it's not like you guys have stayed friends. It's not like you guys like remained friends and have like a good friendship the way that Ty and I did.
0: But that's so, you're sending him flowers. Babe, I don't understand how you...
1: That would be coming from such a different place. That would be like you trying to rekindle something with her versus like we never stopped being friends after we broke up.
2: But Ashley, what about like bringing your man into the situation too? So like you can all be friends, because having it so separate makes everybody uncomfortable. So instead of like drawing such a hard line, like this is my friend and you can't be friends with him too. Like, I mean, you know what I mean? Just because if somebody is uncomfortable that you love, then you should care to try to help them feel better.
1: I just think that Ty and Steven are such different people. Like, I just don't think that they would honestly hit it off as friends.
0: You know what? If you really want to just, if you want to hang out with them so much, why don't you just go back to them?
1: Because why? I just don't know why.
0: What's wrong with him?
1: Or nothing's wrong with him. He's a great person. We just,
0: you just want to have it both ways. You know what? You can just go on and do that with Ty. I can't just sit here on the radio and talk to you about this. This is too much. I'm done.
1: Oh my God. You can't sit and talk to me on the radio that you sabotaged and
0: surprised. Yeah, because you're lying. You're lying. All right. I'm going to go. Thank you. Thank you guys. I got to go.
2: Sorry. Yeah. Good luck.
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0: Hello?
5: Hello?
0: Hey, you have a dirty little secret?
5: I do. I'm pretty sure I'm a genius, so...
0: Nice.
6: A lot?
5: Or it might not be me. It might not be me. Whenever me and my husband argue, I have this, like, total backup plan buddy kind of thing. So if we're arguing via text, I'll screenshot the text and plug it into ChatGPT. Or if we're like arguing in person and I don't get the text, I'll just voice note it in there and I'll ask it to just give me the quickest response for getting like what I want out of the argument. I don't have time. I don't have time to like, I honestly don't even care. So yeah, I don't have time to deal. And that's what I do. And I've been winning the arguments like every single time.
0: Hey, there's something that AI is good for. Well, thank you for telling us your dirty little secret.
5: Oh, yeah.
0: Have a good one.
5: Thank you. Bye.
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4: People are trying to cancel one of the biggest names in music right now. There's a huge fight happening behind the scenes of one of the biggest tours in the world. It involves billionaires, celebrities, and an ultimatum. And now people are trying to cancel somebody who wasn't even responsible for what happened. It's nuts. And if you haven't heard about it, we'll talk about it right after this. It's the Jubal Show.

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4: This might be the craziest example of cancel culture eating itself. It's The Jubal Show. Somebody got canceled. People got mad that they were canceled, and now they're trying to cancel the person who canceled them.
5: Are you following the bouncing ball?
4: Yeah, are you following what's going on right now? I'll explain. If you haven't heard, Macklemore was opening up for Ed Sheeran on the U.S. leg of Ed Sheeran's massive loop tour. And he'd been scheduled for 8 more stadium dates after 2 shows at MetLife Stadium in New Jersey. And at the MetLife shows on September 4th and 5th, Macklemore turned part of his set into a pro-Palestinian statement. He told the crowd that a major reason he wanted to do the tour was to get in front of enormous stadiums and have them say Free Palestine. He also performed his protest song, Heinz Hall, with videos and images from Gaza and pro-Palestinian demonstrations appeared behind him. Macklemore also explicitly tried to separate criticism of Israel from anti-Semitism.
6: Yep.
4: At the second show, he addressed the Jewish audience members and said criticism of Israel and opposition to what he calls genocide were not criticism of the Jewish people, and described the message as one of dignity and equality for everybody. So basically, Macklemore has been very outspoken on his tour about his views on Palestine and Israel.
6: And really tried to separate the anti-Semitic accusations from what his criticisms were. And he says that on stage in front of everybody for these entire rants that he's been on these couple of shows. And people still ignore the fact that he prefaced the whole conversation with that.
4: Yeah. And so people got very upset that Macklemore was not shutting up and just shutting up and dancing. And he was speaking out. So basically, Ed Sheeran had to call him and tell him that he's not allowed to open up his shows anymore. And he took him off of the tour. And the reason that he took him off was because the Israeli American Council launched a petition aimed at Ed Sheeran, the promoter, and the stadiums, arguing that Ed Sheeran concerts shouldn't be turned into a platform for one-sided political messages. The Anti-Defamation League and Stop Anti-Semitism also criticized Macklemore. Pink, who's also on the show, got dragged into it. She shared a Stop Anti-Semitism post criticizing Macklemore, and then got significant backlash herself. So basically, people are trying to cancel Pink and Ed Sheeran now because they kicked Macklemore off of the tour because Macklemore was sharing his political and world views. And Ed Sheeran doesn't do that because Ed Sheeran's down the middle. He wants to make as much money as possible, right? He plays the game. He's like, I'm not going to take one side either way. And so he doesn't want anybody on the tour doing that. And the big part of Macklemore being kicked off the tour came from Robert Kraft.
6: Yes.
4: Who is the owner of the New England Patriots, right?
6: Yes.
4: Owner of the Patriots actually apparently called Ed Sheeran because he also owns the stadium.
6: Yep.
4: And
6: he has a lot of rich buddies.
4: He has a lot of rich buddies who also own stadiums. And he told Ed Sheeran that if Macklemore stays on the tour, he won't be able to perform at his stadium. And he'll call all his rich buddies who own stadiums. And Ed Sheeran won't basically have anywhere to do his show.
6: Right.
4: And so Ed Sheeran had really no choice but to kick Macklemore off of his tour if he still wanted to be able to perform at these stadiums.
6: Right. So basically either cancel the entire tour or kick off the opener.
4: Right. And surprisingly, people aren't necessarily coming after Macklemore.
6: Yeah.
4: They're coming after Ed Sheeran.
6: Right.
4: For kicking Macklemore off of his tour. And I feel bad for Ed Sheeran because he's like, Ed Sheeran's like one of the nicest dudes ever. Like, he doesn't take sides. I wish he would because he'd have his huge voice if he would, but maybe he doesn't care that much. Okay. I don't know. But he looks like a puppy that just got kicked right now for no reason. For no reason, people are kicking a puppy and his name is Ed Sheeran because he's just trying to do what he has to do to keep his tour going. Even though if Ed Sheeran were to be like, no, screw it. You know what? I won't do your stadiums. Ed Sheeran could definitely find a place to do his show still.
6: For sure. 100%.
4: And it would be a great statement because the people that were coming to his tour, if they revolted against people like Robert Kraft, who really, I think, is the person that should be getting canceled over this whole thing.
6: Right.
4: Right? Because, like, he's also taking sides.
6: Yeah, for sure. And you know, an interesting angle also that was brought up yesterday that I saw was, Kanye. Kanye got canceled, but he's performing right now at all these stadiums all over the country, all over the world right now, so that he's getting a pass after all his rants and raves that were deliberately anti-Semitic,
4: right?
6: Racial,
4: yeah,
6: Nazi,
4: I mean,
6: tropes.
4: The things he was saying was horrible.
6: Right.
4: Nobody should ever say that stuff.
6: Without a preface of, you know, I'm just speaking of the Palestinian people, blah, blah, blah. And yet he has a pass now. He's doing tours.
4: Yeah.
6: But now we have, you know, Ed and Macklemore going through all this.
4: Text in 41061. Who are you on the side of? Are you on the side of Macklemore or Ed Sheeran? Do you want Ed Sheeran canceled? I never thought I'd be saying that Ed Sheeran might be getting canceled.
6: what could you guess he would do?
4: The least likely person ever to get canceled would be Ed Sheeran. But people are very mad at Ed Sheeran for folding, basically, when one of the world's biggest billionaires calls him and says, hey, me and my rich friends are going to basically blackball you from any stadiums in the U.S. I don't necessarily know if I blame Ed Sheeran for what he did.
6: Or do you expect Ed Sheeran to stand on business? You know what I mean?
4: I've never expected Ed Sheeran to be like, no, I'm 10 toes down in this. I'm saying it with my chest, Robert Kraft. You just expect Ed Sheeran to go, all right, fine. Cool. I'll tell him not to do the show anymore.
6: Whatever you say, boss.
4: Pip, pip, cheerio. Let's do a show.
6: Pip, cheerio.
4: Your phone prank happens every single hour on the 20s. Your next one is right after this. And then right after that is Nina's What's Trending. It's the Jubal Show.

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2: Hello?
3: Oh my gosh. Look at the brush strokes on that. That one is beautiful. Oh my gosh.
2: Wait, hello? Wait, what's going on?
3: Oh my gosh. Hello?
2: Is everything okay?
3: I'm so sorry. Hi, my name is Pete Eakins, and I was looking for the tenant that lives in apartment 7 at 4. Oh my gosh.
2: That would be me.
3: Hello. Yes. Yeah, hi. Yes, I got your number from the front. We are painting in the building today, and I am currently in unit, and oh my gosh. Okay, so I'm one of the painters, and I'm currently in your apartment.
2: Okay, is everything fine? It sounds like something's going on over there.
3: Oh my God. Well, yeah, something is going on. I'm lusting over all the paintings on the wall. As a painter myself, I paint walls for the apartment complex, but are you a painter? Who's a painter?
2: I'm an artist.
3: Oh my gosh. These are fantastic.
2: Thank you. Is everything okay though?
3: What kind of medium? There's a blue one here. That is just my gosh.
2: Why are you calling me again?
3: What kind of material is that on? My gosh, you're a really good artist, I can tell. What material is that on? I feel that a little.
2: Wait, what just fell? I heard something fall.
3: Oh, boy. Everything's good here. Just calling because I was wondering who did the paintings in this place because they're nice. I was wondering if they're like for sale or something. Oh!
2: Okay, what the hell is going on? Because I'm hearing these crashes, and I'm a little bit worried.
3: Yeah, my gosh, I have to run. So, listen, we should be wrapped up by this afternoon with getting everything. Oh no, the blue one!
2: Wait a second. You're not telling me what's going on here. Like, I'm a little concerned right now because those paintings have taken me a long time to do, and I don't want anything to happen to them. Can you please tell me what's going on?
3: Oh yeah.
2: There?
3: Well, so there's the blue painting is a little crooked.
2: Wait,
3: on the wall.
2: What the f*** is going on with the blue painting? Is it fine? Did you get paint on it?
3: Well, the blue painting was a little crooked on the wall, and so I just straightened it out a little bit there. It's not crooked anymore.
2: I'm going to come right now so I can see exactly what the f*** is going on over there.
3: Well, I think you should get here because I am upset.
2: What in the is happening?
3: I have half a mind to sue.
2: Sue for what?
3: For the negligent wall hanging of these paintings. They obviously weren't in the wall good enough. That's why they all fell down, and one of them hit me in the head.
2: Wait, what the f*** are you talking about?
3: I'm talking about...
2: Why are you even touching my painting?
3: Because the blue one was crooked, and now it hit me in the head, along with the rest of them.
2: Leave it. That's my artwork. Why are you f***ing touching it?
3: Because it was crooked, and now it hit me in the head, along with every other painting in here.
2: Get out of the apartment right now. Just get out before I get there.
3: What if I just tell you it's a prank phone call and your boyfriend Jose said, yeah?
2: Are you serious?
3: Yes, this is actually Jubal from the Jubal Show doing a phone prank on you. Your boyfriend Jose set you up. He said that you had painters in your place today.
2: God.
3: That you're an artist and you'd freak out if some of your stuff got ruined.
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0: Give us 3 minutes and we'll give you everything you need to know for the day. It's time for Nina's What's Trending, and Nina is out. So Victoria has your trending, and she's going to be very professional and not sound like an idiot.
4: That's what the memo said, right?
0: Our bosses think that Victoria is not qualified to do trending. And they get angry every time that she does do a trending. And so they say that she needs to be more professional, sound more like a real a broadcaster.
5: I will.
0: So don't just be like normal delivering something. You are a broadcaster right now.
4: Button it up, buddy.
0: Yeah.
5: I have no buttons.
0: According to our bosses.
5: This is be very professional.
0: No personality.
5: Yes.
0: Deliver the news stories. Hard news, Victoria.
5: Hard news.
0: Yeah.
5: Hard
0: news. When it comes to news, the Jubal Show has the hardest.
5: Yeah. Mm-hmm.
4: This is starting to sound foul.
5: Why did that sound weird?
4: Yeah.
5: You made that sound weird. How am I getting in trouble when he says things like that? Anyways, people are not happy about the stars that were left out of the in memoriam part of the Emmys. And I'll tell you who that was in a few minutes. But first, scammers are using Dolly Parton's death to make money.
6: Oh,
7: of course.
4: Opportunity. Yeah. Somebody dies, opportunity.
0: Welcome to America.
4: Exactly.
5: It is America.
4: America.
5: Well, since Dolly Parton's passing, many people want to honor her by donating to the Imagination Library that the singer founded. But scammers have been taking note and are now trying to get a slice of the pie using AI. They're sending emails, texts, posting on social media with info that appears to be like, it looks like it's from the Dollywood Foundation, but it's actually not.
4: Got them.
5: So they're trying to scam people into donating and sending money to basically their own accounts.
4: It's so screwed up.
5: It's really sad.
4: Somebody passes away and the first thing that somebody is thinking is, how can I capitalize on this to scam people?
0: Yeah.
5: I mean,
4: awesome.
5: No, what people said. America.
4: Yep. America.
0: Mm-hmm.
5: Lastly, people are not happy because there are quite a few people who got left out on the In Memoriam at
4: every
5: the Emmys.
4: Every year.
5: It does happen every year, but also like there are a lot of people who pass away. Like sometimes it's
4: hard to keep track.
5: I mean, I guess. Like,
4: I think like last year, I think I remember they actually put somebody in it that hadn't passed away.
5: Wait, what? I don't remember
4: that. Yeah, like recently, like in the last year, I remember somebody was in it that actually hadn't passed away. Like, that's, imagine being that person.
5: Well, the biggest person who I think they left out of was Chuck Norris. So he was on that list, as well as Nicholas Brendon, the Buffy the Vampire Slayer star, as well as Patrick Muldoon, J.P. Morgan. Oh my gosh, that guy, the guy who owns like
4: the banks.
5: Wow, so sad. Dave Chase and Grizz Chapman from 30 Rock. Those are the big people that people are not.
4: They got left off.
5: That got left off. So you may have gotten left off of the Emmys, but now you're on the Jubal Show.
4: Well, there's always that. Nice wrap up.
5: That's
0: exactly. That's a high honor.
5: I'm sorry, but even I'm laughing at that. Was so dumb. And that's what.
0: Rest in paradise, Chucky.
4: Pouring some out for Chucky.
0: Yeah,
5: we got you, man. And that's what's trending.
0: Your first date follow up is coming up right after this. It's the Jubal Show.

0: time for a brand new Call of Booty, where one of our listeners is going to call his significant other and see if she'll leave her job right now and meet him for a booty call. But remember, it's not dirty. It's all family friendly because he can't say anything blatant about what he wants to do and he can't be dirty. We'll give him a weird theme to use for today's phone call. It's always awkward, and we'll see if he can pull it off and convince her to meet him for a Call of Booty. But first, we have to find out a little bit about her. So, Marcus, you want to call your girlfriend?
1: I do. Okay. Yeah.
0: What's your girlfriend's name?
1: Danielle.
0: All right, Danielle. And where is she currently working right now?
1: Danielle works at a doggy daycare.
2: Oh,
0: okay.
2: That's fun.
0: So is she going to be able to just like bounce out on the dogs and meet you for a Call of Booty?
1: No, that's the thing. And that's why I'm coming to you guys. That put me interested in this is she's normally outgoing. But she does a lot around that daycare, and it would be hard for her to leave unless there's someone else there to watch the dogs and the storefront for her. So,
0: okay.
1: You know.
0: And what type of person is she? Is she somebody who gets, like, embarrassed easily, or would this be, like, not a big deal?
1: She's, you know, like I said, normally pretty outgoing, but she does also get embarrassed pretty easily. She might not like this tactic too much. Now, don't get me wrong, she'll say anything when we're alone, but if she thinks of one of her, if like one of her coworkers or something like that can like overhear us, she immediately like quiets up and tells me she's going to call me back later.
3: She's a professional.
0: Okay. Yeah. Have you ever got her to leave work before to meet you for anything like this?
1: Yeah, actually.
0: You have?
2: Oh, wow.
1: It was really great. And so I know it's possible.
0: Well, and we have to give you the theme to use, which is always weird. Before when it happened, you probably just did it normal. We're like, hey, leave work and meet me, right?
1: Yeah, that worked early on, for sure.
0: Okay.
3: This has an interesting twist to it this time.
0: Yeah.
2: And I like how you've said she's very busy at that place, and she does get very embarrassed, but let's do these two things.
3: Right.
0: Yeah.
2: Try to...
0: All right. Well, you have to call her and see if she'll leave her job right now to meet you for a booty call. And remember, you can't be dirty or say anything blatant. But today you have to do it like an overly dramatic soap opera and try to seduce her like everything you say is a massive television cliffhanger. You think you can do it?
1: I'll give it a shot.
0: All right. We'll play a song, come back, and then you can call her and

0: Right in the middle of today's Call of Booty, and if you're just joining us, Marcus is on the phone, and he's about to call his girlfriend, Danielle, who's currently working at a doggy daycare, and see if he can get her to leave her job right now and meet him for a booty call. But remember, he can't say anything dirty or be blatant about what he wants to do. We always give you a weird theme to use. You have to first see if you can get the person to understand what you're even talking about, and then see if they'll actually meet you for a call of booty. But today, Marcus has to convince his girlfriend, Danielle, to leave her job at a doggy daycare, sounding like an overly dramatic soap opera actor, trying to seduce her like everything he says is a massive television cliffhanger. I need you to come home. Right now. Yeah. All right. Marcus, are you ready?
1: Yep. Let's do it.
0: Okay. Here we go. I'm dialing her phone number right now.
2: Hi, this is Cause. This is Danielle.
1: Hey.
2: Hello.
1: It's me.
2: Huh? Who is me?
1: Marcus.
2: Are you f***ing kidding me?
0: What?
1: No. Look, just don't hang up for like 2 minutes.
3: What?
2: How are you calling me right now?
1: What the heck? It doesn't matter.
2: Yes, it does, because I blocked you.
0: Oh.
1: I know you blocked me. That's why I'm calling you this way.
0: I don't think this is...
2: What does this way mean? Like, whose number is this?
1: Can you just let me finish one sentence before you start yelling?
0: What is this?
4: I don't know.
2: No, I blocked you for a reason. What do you want?
0: Yikes. I don't think this is a call of booty.
1: Yeah. I want to settle the money situation.
2: What? What money situation?
4: So lost.
1: The money you owe me.
2: I don't owe you any money.
3: I don't think he's supposed to be calling.
1: That's not true. That's not true. I've gone through everything now.
0: What?
2: Gone through what?
1: Bank statements, credit cards, Venmo, receipts, everything from when we were together.
3: Oh, wow.
2: When we were together, Marcus, we broke up almost a year ago.
4: What?
1: 9 months.
2: Oh, I'm sorry. 9 months. Thank God you're keeping track.
1: I've been trying to talk to you about this for weeks. You won't answer me.
2: Because you're blocked.
1: Right. Which makes resolving a financial dispute pretty difficult.
3: What's going on?
0: Hey, Danielle and Marcus. Danielle, hey, Danielle, sorry, this is the radio show. It's called The Jubal Show.
5: Yeah. Hi, I'm Victoria.
3: I'm Freeze.
0: Yeah, and my name is Jubal. Are you there?
2: There is no financial dispute.
0: Okay, yeah.
2: Who are you guys?
0: This is a radio show. Marcus, you lied to us, right?
3: Yeah.
0: Like you used the call of booty in order to call Danielle.
1: $5,263.41 worth of financial dispute.
3: And this is his way to do it.
0: So you faked doing a call of booty. So, Danielle, we do a segment on our show called Call of Booty, where if you want your significant other to leave work to meet you for a booty call, you have to do it using like a funny theme that we gave you. Marcus didn't any of that when he got you on the phone.
3: This is not funny.
0: He obviously lied to us in order to get you on the phone because you have him blocked. Because what, Marcus? You think Danielle owes you money?

0: Because you guys were together?
1: I'm sorry, what the f*** are you talking about?
2: Yeah, I used you guys, because I have an itemized bill here for Danielle to the tune of $5,263.41. And I'm using you to get to her so I can get my money back.
3: And you know, itemized the bill?
1: You itemized our relationship? Are you a psychopath?
0: You have an itemized bill from your...
2: itemized the relationship.
0: You have an itemized bill from your relationship with Danielle.
2: I itemized my financial contributions to the relationship.
0: Okay. Huh. And that's why you That's why you faked a call of booty in order to get your money back from the relationship?
2: Yeah. It's a lot of money to me.
4: You ever heard of a lawyer?
2: Look, $742 for a restaurant.
0: For like eating out?
1: It's like, am I supposed to Venmo you request for emotional damage then?
4: Oh, good point.
5: Got him.
2: You're supposed to Venmo me the money that I spent on you, essentially.
1: Those were dates, dude.
0: I'm so confused.
2: Correct. And this is a reflection of your portion of those dates.
0: So you're saying that she owes you money from dating you for like all the things that you guys did together, Marcus?
2: That's what I'm after.
4: Wow.
1: You asked me to go. Like, how generous can you be? Like, what the hell?
2: Look, I'm not charging you for my food.
3: Both of you. How nice.
0: Great. That is super nice of you.
4: Very considerate.
0: This is crazy.
1: So, guys, here's the backstory. We dated for about a year and a half, and obviously we broke up 9 months ago, to be exact.
0: Okay.
1: I literally wasn't expecting to get a f***ing bill for an audit from our relationship.
0: Yeah. I'm sorry. We thought this was something else. Marcus, like...
3: Yeah.
0: Why couldn't you just call her like at another time than use this for a call of booty to try to get your money back from your relationship?
4: Or get a lawyer. Talk to some professional.
2: She blocked
1: me. It sounds like a divorce. Like, she's trying to charge me.
2: Yeah. Look, there's also, this is the big one, $1,180 for the vacation.
4: Oh, wow, bro.
1: Wow. Oh, my God. Okay. That was a shared experience, and I paid for my flight.
0: Okay.
2: It's hotel, rental car, parking, resort fees.
3: Oh, dang.
0: You're serious.
4: He's tripping.
1: He literally said that was my Christmas present.
4: Not anymore.
0: Wow.
1: Yeah. Dude.
2: The trip was your Christmas present. The resort fee was not.
0: Wow. Okay.
1: Oh, my God.
0: Marcus, I'm going to let you go. I think there's a different way to get your money back if you want. But, thank you, Marcus.
2: Danielle, this is not the last you've heard from me. I want my money back.
4: Oh, wow.
0: Okay.
1: Unbelievable.
0: Hey, Danielle, he hung up. Really sorry about that.
1: Oh, my God.
0: That is weird.
1: It's been 9 months. Like, I mean, Jude, maybe you send me a bill in the mail. I don't know, like, at least. But why are you calling me at my work? I had to step. I'm in a parking lot right now, guys.
3: Well, also, everything he itemized, like.
1: Honestly, he should be paying me for all the acting I had to do when we were intimate with each other.
4: Oh, got him!
1: Grade A performance. Okay?
0: It's almost time for your dirty little secret. It's a Jubal show, and one of our listeners has a dirty little secret about something she does to her friends, and they have no idea about it. You'll hear what it is in your dirty little secret next.

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2: Hello?
3: Hello?
2: Hey, you have a dirty little secret?
3: Hi, I do.
2: Sweet, what is it?
3: Okay, so like I'm friends with a lot of DJs and like they have a bunch of shows and my issue is they go on at like 1 o'clock in the morning and it's so late. But like I'll go, except I'll go for like 5 minutes and I'll tell them, I'm like, hey, I'm going to go to a bathroom. Except I just go to Taco Bell and I go home.
4: I mean, you probably don't even have to show up. You can just be like, oh my gosh, you were so good last night. And they wouldn't even know.
2: Yeah, it was crazy in there.
4: Yeah.
3: I think I made new friends.
2: They're like, yeah, it wasn't really that crazy. Nobody showed up. So,
4: like, but really, you were crazy.
3: Yeah, there were only like 10 people there and I didn't even see you. I'm just like, oh.
2: Yeah. Well, thank you for telling us your dirty little secret. What do you get at Taco Bell?
3: Well, obviously a contract supreme.
2: Of course.
4: Obviously.
2: All right, have a good day. Thank you.
3: You too. Thank you.
2: Bye.
0: What's your dirty little secret? Text Jubal to 41061.
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2: 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I can get 70 miles to the gallon on this hog.
3: 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And totally redeem yourself!
4: It's almost time for America's favorite trivia game, You versus Victoria. 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
5: Dude, I forgot to get my coffee. I was supposed to.
6: Oh.
5: And yeah, and my brain's not great. But
6: we already knew that.
5: Okay, I meant today. Thank you very much. So I'm trying to order it like on Uber Eats, and it racks up the bill so much.
6: Yeah.
5: If I want to add like a syrup, it adds $1 per syrup per pump.
4: Yeah.
5: Like, dude, what?
4: Like, I spent like $40 for a smoothie the other day on DoorDash.
6: Holy really?
4: Crap. Yeah.
5: That's crazy. Wait, it's about to be what I'm about to spend on this.
4: It's
5: and I'm like,
4: you're going to spend on your coffee.
5: It's literally a 5-minute drive down the road.
6: Yeah.
5: But I want it now. So it's like, what's it worth to me? I don't know. That's so
6: spend
5: dumb.
6: Spend it. Spend it, baby.
5: That's so much money to spend when I can literally go do it myself.
6: Yeah.
5: I'm sorry now.
4: Text in 41061. What should Victoria do? We'll play You vs. Victoria right after this.

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5: Look up idiot in the dictionary. You know what you'll find?
6: A picture of me?
5: No. The definition of the word idiot, which you f***ing are.
0: It's time for America's favorite trivia game, You versus Victoria. Your chance to take on Victoria Ramirez in a game of trivia for Haley Williams tickets. And let's meet today's contestant for You versus Victoria, Rob. What up, Rob?
7: How you doing today?
0: Pretty good.
8: Dude.
0: You think you can beat Victoria?
7: We're tied 1-1.
0: Okay, so you've played her before. Well, you've played her twice before, I guess.
7: I played her... Yes, I played her twice before. This was months ago.
0: All right.
9: Okay, I don't love one, that one. You
10: know. Are taking it this serious?
9: I feel like I need to take it this serious. Well, it's my job. I should, but...
0: All right, we're going to send Victoria out of the studio.
7: You know, Victoria, if you beat me, Victoria, in 4 days, I'll give you 2 days off.
9: Oh.
10: Saturday, Sunday.
9: You suck. Yeah.
0: All right, we're going to send Victoria out of the studio, and here we go, Rob. The game is played like this. You have 30 seconds to answer as many questions as possible. If you don't know one, just say pass, and Victoria has to beat you outright to win, okay?
7: I got it.
0: All right, here we go. Your time starts now.
10: What part of the ship is called the bow?
7: The front.
10: In architecture, what is a gargoyle specifically designed to do besides decorate a building?
7: Hold off you. Sure.
10: Which punctuation mark was once called the note of admiration?
7: Pass.
10: Which common hand tool gets its name from its resemblance to a bird's gripping foot?
7: A claw hammer.
0: All right, got that in. We'll bring Victoria back into the studio.
8: Me!
0: And while she's getting settled, I'm sure I've asked you this before, Rob, but refresh our memory. What do you do for a living?
7: I am in infrastructure.
0: What is
10: mysterious?
0: Yeah, what does that mean?
7: Like freeways.
10: Boring.
0: Like you like you build them, you live under one.
7: No, we help rebuild them.
0: Oh, okay. All right, here we go. Victoria's back in studio. 30 seconds to answer as many questions as possible. If you don't know one, just say pass. And you have to beat Rob outright to win. And Rob, you can tell Victoria when to go.
7: 2 days off, go.
10: What part of a ship is called the bow?
9: You really got me there. Wait, what do you mean? What do you mean? What, like, the, the front part of the ship?
10: In architecture, what is a gargoyle specifically designed to do besides decorate a building?
9: Oh, scare off. Scare off something. Like, either creatures or, spirits? No? Oh, no. Okay, that's my answer, though.
10: Which punctuation mark was once called the note of admiration?
9: They're honestly really cool, though. Have you seen pictures of them? They're kind of fun. I want one. What? Sorry.
10: You missed that.
9: Gosh darn it.
0: All right, let's send it over to the scoreboard.
9: What'd you
0: and
9: ask?
0: See how you guys did with our scoreboard, our social media producer, Gabby.
11: Rob got one.
9: Victoria got...
11: Also got one.
0: Hey, Rob, congratulations. It's now 2-1. You beat Victoria today because the tie goes to you.
9: No.
7: Hey, Jubal, quick question.
0: Yeah.
7: Sir?
0: Yes.
7: Have you ever watched that show, FBI, where the lead character's name is Jubal?
0: No.
11: No, cool.
0: Somebody told me about that. Yeah. I've never watched it, though.
10: You're the only Jubal I've ever heard of.
0: I refuse to pay attention to any other Jubal than myself.
9: Wow.
10: Yeah. A little narcissism there,
0: but
10: that's cool.
0: Yeah. I refuse to even admit that they exist. I'll have to check it out, though. FBI is the show.
9: Oh my gosh, his name's Jubal Valentine.
0: Jubal Valentine. Hey, that's way. I want to change my last name again. Maybe I should change it to that.
10: That's an R&B singer.
0: Yeah, definitely.
10: Jubal Valentine.
0: Yeah, that's smooth.
10: Yeah.
9: Dude, and season 9's about to come out. You have so many seasons to watch with this guy.
0: Yeah. We could change this show to like a love song type show.
9: Yeah.
0: If I had the name Jubal Valentine.
9: Okay. Yeah. Well, that's maybe.
0: Calls up
7: great.
0: Anyone
7: that, here. That just, what is it? The silk shirt with the open hair.
9: Fabio?
7: Necklace?
11: I like where this is going.
7: No.
0: It's the Jubal Valentine show.
7: No, you don't.
10: Wait. I want to hear Jubal's sexy DJ voice. Go ahead.
0: Call us up, 888-343-1061. Rob's on the line right now. Rob, who you want to send a shout out to?
11: It's pretty good. I can picture it really well, actually.
0: Let's sip some Cavassier.
3: I'm good, Ben.
9: Wow.
6: You made him uncomfortable. Yeah. That's perfect.
0: Rob, you're giggling. You're done. You're in love with somebody, Rob. Is that why you're giggling? Oh, my God. Yeah. I gotta start growing my chest hair.
3: Talk about daymares. I'm not getting nightmares. I'm getting night daymares.
0: Rob, thank you for playing.
10: Do you want to know the answers?
9: Wait, I want to know the answers.
0: Yeah, let's get the answers.
9: Like, wait a minute.
0: Sorry, yes. Let's send it on over to Freeze.
10: Hey,
0: he's gonna give us the answers for you versus Victoria.
9: I'm
0: where Victoria got beat bad.
9: Whoa!
11: Why is that sound?
0: I don't like Rob.
9: I don't like that.
0: Rob, you smashed her today.
10: The part of the ship that's called the bow is the front. Architecture that was...
11: You can do it. I believe
10: gargoyles were meant to drain rainwater away from walls.
9: There you go.
10: The punctuation mark that was once called the note of admiration is the exclamation point.
9: I got that right.
10: Yes,
9: you were so out of time, Victoria.
10: You were way late.
9: I'm sorry. I cannot let that slide.
11: Yeah. Dude, what?
10: You were way late.
11: We were like tied.
10: No. Well, the common hand tool that gets its name from and resemblance from a bird's gripping foot is the crowbar.
11: This is so annoying.
9: I love you.
11: Hey, I don't feel it right now, Gabby.
0: Appreciate it. You, man. Thank you for playing.
7: All right.
10: Thanks for
7: checking out the show, dude.
0: I will check it out. Thank you.
7: All right.
0: Have a good one. We play you versus Victoria the same time every single weekday morning. Remember, if you want to play, just DM us at The Jubal Show or go to thejubalshow.com, and your phone prank happens every single hour on the 20s. And then right after that is Nina's What's Trending.
9: Wow. No.
0: Jubal Valentine show.
9: No. I don't like it.
0: Yeah.
9: You don't like it? I don't know. It's just...
10: Every lady in the room is uncomfortable. That's a bad sign. Or a good one.
9: What? No. Real bad.

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2: Hello?
3: I'm a few minutes early. I apologize.
2: Sorry?
3: They say the early bird gets the worm.
2: I'm sorry, who's calling?
3: Hoping to peck you up to my beak because your application is very good, and so I'm hoping that... I was trying to say something about being early, but I'm... Anyway, hi, my name is Juniper, and I'm calling regarding our phone interview.
2: Oh, yeah, sorry. It was just a few minutes early, but I was waiting for the phone call.
3: Yes, I'm wonderful. Thank you so much for applying for a position of night security guard at our storage facility.
2: Yeah,
3: I was beyond excited when I saw that you had applied.
2: Well, that's good to hear.
3: And so this phone interview won't take too long. Just a few questions, and then maybe we can schedule something a little more intimate for the two of us.
2: Okay.
3: Something where we can get to know each other a little better than over the phone.
2: Right. For the position.
3: Yes, first of all, if you would tell me a little bit about your experience as a security guard.
2: I worked as a lifeguard in the past, which was kind of similar, but I haven't specifically been a security guard.
3: Have you ever had to tie anybody up at all?
2: No, I've never tied anybody. Is this a position where I would need to restrain somebody?
3: Oh, it's a security guard position at a storage facility, so just wondering if you have any experience with that sort of thing, having to subdue somebody.
2: Not specifically.
3: Would you be willing to take a training course in it?
2: I would do a training course.
3: I'm more than willing to teach you. Should you get the position? Would you be available this afternoon? Are you available this afternoon to come down to the storage facility and we can practice tying each other up for a while?
2: What the hell? No, I am not coming down there and tying you up, and you're not going to hog tie me up, okay? This is not cool. I'm not okay with this. I'm not going to do this position, okay?
3: Okay. All right? I can see that you don't want the position as a security guard, which is fine because I've noticed that you don't keep your side gate latched. And if you don't keep your side gate latched at your house, I don't know if I can trust you to watch the facility.
2: Jesus, what are you talking about? Oh, my gosh.
3: The side gate at your house is not latched consistently.
2: Dude, what the f*** are you talking about? How do you know my side gate isn't latched all the time? I'm going to call the cops, okay? This isn't okay. You can't call somebody and start threatening them like this.
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0: Give us 3 minutes and we'll give you everything you need to know for the day. It's time for Nina's What's Trending. And Nina is out, so Victoria has your trending today.
5: Yes, I do. And so I was fixing one thing.
0: You're screwing it up.
5: And, you know,
0: our bosses who say that you can't do trending.
5: I was fixing one thing.
0: And that because you're not professional enough at it.
6: And then the first story, you can't even get to it.
0: You can't even get through it. They're all right now sitting at their desks.
6: Mm-hmm. Saying, uh-huh.
0: Yep, I knew it. No, she couldn't do it.
5: Okay, yep, but I'm fixing it so that they'll be happy.
0: It's completely unprofessional.
5: Later.
0: You've lost all of our listeners. You screwed us over, Victoria.
5: All of them. We don't even got one.
0: I don't think so.
5: There?
0: I think all of our listeners are gone now because of that little stumble that you had at the beginning of trending. So let's get back to being professional, Victoria.
5: Yes. American Airlines passenger has been taken into police custody and is being investigated by the FBI for what they did on a plane. So an American Airlines passenger got totally naked and performed, quote unquote, lewd acts.
6: What?
5: On herself in front of others during a flight to Florida, and she wound up in police custody.
6: So apparently, it's Florida.
5: She was flying on an American Airlines flight from Baltimore Washington International Airport to Miami International Airport late Friday when she just decided to rip off her clothes and started doing X-rated stuff
6: in the view
5: of other passengers. The flight crew immediately went to the cockpit to report the disturbance to the captain, identifying the woman as a passenger in row 9. That's all they said. And one of the attendants used the aircraft communications addressing and reporting system to call in the incident, and law enforcement was then alerted. The plane landed in Miami around 11:30 p.m. on Friday. Law enforcement then took her off the plane. But for some reason, now the FBI is looking into it because they think something else is going on. So, I don't recommend doing that because then you'll get to have the FBI on you. And now, what you've all been waiting for, Barbie 2, is in a bit of a crisis. So, it was reported that Margot Robbie made $50 million for starring and producing in the original Barbie movie. And they said the sequel hasn't really gotten off the ground because her, Ryan Gosling, and the director and her husband, Greta Gerwig and Noah Baumbach, I believe how you say his name, they can't agree with the studio on how much, like, they're for their price, like, they get paid for the second one. They all want significant upfront raises plus increases in the back end payouts.
6: Right.
5: Which makes sense. The Barbie movie made so much money.
0: It was a huge hit.
5: And the amount that the studios actually get is crazy compared to, like, when you think of, like, the actor, like, when something blows up like that in box office.
6: All the money is on the back end.
5: Yes. And that's all they kind of wanted. They just wanted to have that in their contract. But apparently Warner Bros. Has made more than 6 offers in the past 3 years for Barbie 2 to Greta Gerwig, Margot Robbie, and Ryan Gosling. And they've all been rejected.
0: Really? Not enough money?
5: Nope. If they don't get the movie started up and running by a certain time, they will lose the rights to, like, make the movie. So that
6: pressure's
5: is...
6: pressure's on.
0: Hey, I'll do it for $1 million.
6: Yeah.
0: Just throwing it out
5: maybe
0: there.
5: Maybe 10?
0: Yeah.
5: I'll do it. You think of a Ryan Gosling spin?
0: Yeah.
6: I'll do it for $300,000. I'll lowball the Jubal.
0: Yeah.
5: So
0: yeah,
5: we may not get a Barbie 2. Hopefully we do. But all will be said in the end. All will be...
6: You almost had it.
5: I know.
0: We'll get figured out somewhere.
5: I missed it right there.
6: You were almost...
5: I lost our listeners again. I'm so sorry. I'm so sorry. Please don't
6: leave. I had faith until that very end.
5: I know. I was trying to think of a good way to end it, and I just didn't have it.
6: It was horrible.
5: I didn't.
0: If you were professional, you wouldn't have that problem.
5: I know. I need to be more professional, especially in this office.
0: Mm-hmm.
6: Do better.
5: That's what's trending.
0: Be better.
5: But no one's listening.
0: To Catch a Cheater is right after this.
5: I'm sorry.
0: It's the Jubal Show.

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1: Steven is on the phone today for To Catch a Cheater, and he thinks that his girlfriend Ashley of 2 years might be messing around, so we'll see if we can help him out. Steven, thanks for coming on the show. Sorry it has to be like this, but what's going on? Why do you think Ashley's cheating?
2: I've been seeing Ashley for like 2 years. To be honest, it's been a little rough recently, and I'm just wondering if this is like the last straw. You know what I mean?
3: Mm. What has been causing all of the bumps, if you don't mind me like getting kind of personal?
2: Yeah, no, of course. She's just been kind of sketchy lately. She'll like lie just about dumb shit, but like, you know, she'll like forget to check in, or, you know, she like promises me like, oh yeah, I'll call you later. And then all of a sudden she like just goes like ghost protocol and vanishes. And I'm just like, you know, it's like, and then there's even dumb little shit, like around the house, like we'll be, you know, sitting on other ends of the couch and I'll see that she's texting someone. And then when I ask her about it, she pretends like she's not actually texting. She was on like Instagram or some shit. And I'm just like, I don't care if you're texting someone, just don't lie about it.
3: Yeah.
2: And I've never had a problem with a relationship before where I cheated or my partner cheated. But this is like, I've been talking to some of my buddies about this, and it's like, it just feels weird. And it feels like she's lying, you know?
3: I was just going to say, she's never been like this before. This is the first time that she's kind of lied. She's always been honest and open with you.
2: I think the thing that's hard is that we're very different, and that she's friends with her exes.
3: Oh,
1: okay.
2: It's like this is one of her exes, Ty. She still talks to him all the time, and I'm trying to be cool about it. I'm trying to, like, you know, not be a jerk, but it really, it's lately he's like they'll be on Snapchat together. And I'm just like, what the hell is going on? You know what I mean?
3: Mm-hmm. Yeah.
1: Yeah. Especially on Snapchat.
3: Of all apps. Yeah. So, okay. Well, that is weird.
2: Well, I mean, it's not just like that. They're like snapping each other or whatever. I don't do that, but you know, it's like, it's not just that. It's that she's like, he'll post videos, of like him and Ashley hanging out. I reached out to him direct and I thought, you know, I'll just shut it down. You know, I was worried she'd get all pissy and then she'd deny it and then like attack me about it. So I was like, you know what? I'm just dude to dude. I can just, you know, I'll just message him. And this, sorry, but this guy, he flipped out and basically like told me to off, that they were just friends.
1: Wow.
2: And I was
1: wow.
2: a jealous ass. So he got pissed off at me. And then of course she comes back, he tells her about it. And then she's screaming and yelling at me. And, you know, for like an hour, I had to leave. I was just like, this is too much.
1: We'll try to figure it out. You told us what grocery store she's a rewards card member at. So we'll play a song, come back, and then call and pretend to be from there and say that she's the lucky winners this month of free flowers delivered from our floral department. We'll see if she sends those to you or to somebody else, okay?
2: Sounds good.
1: All right. We'll play a song, come back, get your To Catch a Cheater next.

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1: Right in the middle of To Catch a Cheater, and if you're just joining us, Steven is on the phone, and he thinks that his girlfriend of 2 years, Ashley, might be cheating on him, so we're about to call from the grocery store that she's a rewards card member at and tell her that she's this month's lucky winner of free flowers delivered to anybody that she wants from our floral department, and we'll see if she sends them to her boyfriend, Steven, or to somebody else. But before we do that, Steven, why don't you catch us up on your situation?
2: Yeah, so like you said, we've been together for a while now, and the last few months, I've just felt her kind of pulling away, and there's a lot of little stuff that she does, like texting and you know, posting videos and laughing about things and then not wanting to share them with me. But mostly I'm on here because her ex, Ty, has been posting these Snapchats, and they've been hanging out a lot. And when I confronted him about it, he tried to rip me a new ass, and then she ripped me an even bigger ass. It's gotten bad, and she denies everything, but the way she denies it and the way he's denying it, it's just, there's something fishy going on here. So,
1: all right. Well, are you ready for us to call her?
2: I mean, I'm afraid about what the answer might be, but yeah, no, yeah. Go for it, please.
1: All right. Here we go.
2: Put me out of my misery.
3: Hello.
1: Hi, this is Corbin calling from. I was looking for our rewards card member named Ashley.
3: Yes, this is she.
1: Hi, Ashley. Please don't hang up. This is not a marketing phone call. I'm actually calling to say congratulations. You're this month's big winner. Thank you for shopping with us. if you can hear, I'm clapping here in the office for you.
3: What did I win?
1: Oh, the flowers. Every single month, we choose one rewards card member completely at random who gets free flowers delivered from our floral department. You've won 36 long-stem red roses, a box of candy or chocolates, and a card to be delivered to anybody that you want within the United States of America.
3: Oh, my God. That's so cool.
1: Like I said, it's our way of saying thank you. There is no charge. You'll get confirmation on everything that you're just our like customer of the month, basically.
3: Oh my God, that's so fun. Thank you.
1: First thing I would need, if you know who you want to send them to now, is just the first and last name of the person you'd like to send them to.
3: Okay, yeah. It's to Ty.
1: Ty, and then I got the last name. Okay, and did you want to include a card or anything to Ty?
3: Yeah, getting you flowers for one.
1: Mm.
3: Love you.
2: What the hell's going on, Ashley?
1: Ashley, this is actually the Jubal Show. It's a radio show.
4: Yeah.
1: And we do a segment where it's called To Catch a Cheater. And your boyfriend, Steven, is actually on the phone.
2: What's going
3: on,
2: Ashley?
3: Are you kidding me? Steven?
2: No, he's not kidding you.
3: You're like trying to like catch me in some wrongdoing. You're calling a radio station.
4: But he did,
3: to try to like prank me and trick me.
2: I'm not trying to trick you, or you just, why are you sending flowers to Ty?
3: Because Ty is my friend.
2: You send flowers to all your friends and say love you?
3: Well, nobody's ever offered me free flowers to send to a friend before, so no, this is
2: You could also send them to your boyfriend. You could have sent them to me, to your boyfriend.
3: Yeah, but honestly, would you like something like that? You'd probably just think it was a girl.

0: William Stupid.
1: Oh my God, are you serious? No, I'd much rather have you send them to Ty, your ex, who you spend way too much time with, who you out videos of you guys like laughing and giggling together.
0: So it's like illegal to laugh when you have a boyfriend, to like laugh at somebody else's jokes or like have friends on you? I'm not allowed to have friends outside of this relationship. That's crazy.
1: Really? So you're just friends?
0: Yes, we're just friends. I've said that like a million times. Like, it's embarrassing how insecure you are about me having a friend who is somebody that I used to date.
2: Really, don't you think it's weird, Ashley, that you're not understanding where he's coming from? Like, that's your ex, though. Like, and he's telling you he's uncomfortable, though, and you're dismissing it all.
0: Because he's just making it out to be something that it's not. Like, Ty and I haven't been together forever. Like, it's been so long. We're just friends.
2: Is that true, though?
0: And it's like, all I hear is like, tie this and tie that. It's just like, oh my God, you're like obsessed with him.
2: Is he or are you?
0: I honestly think this is like Steven's issue. Like, I never bring Ty up. And he always has something to say about it. And like, always some like foul thing to accuse me of.
1: Yeah, you never bring him up because you're always too busy texting him. Okay, so then if I was cool with one of my exes and actually hung out with them, you'd be totally fine with me sending her flowers and saying, I love you.
0: If you told me that you were just friends and there was nothing romantic going on, I would trust that. I would trust my boyfriend to not lie to me. And I don't know why you can't just trust me and have to make everything some sort of like deception.
1: So I can go ahead and call up Rebecca and send her some flowers today. And you're totally fine with that. Just thinking of you, yeah, love you.
0: Yeah, sure. Just thinking of you, no, it's different because it's not like you guys have stayed friends. It's not like you guys like remained friends and have like a good friendship the way that Ty and I did.
1: But that's so, you're sending him flowers. Babe, I don't understand how you...
0: That would be coming from such a different place. That would be like you trying to rekindle something with her. Versus, like, we never stopped being friends after we broke up.
2: But, Ashley, what about, like, bringing your man into the situation, too, so, like, you can all be friends? Because having it so separate makes everybody uncomfortable. So instead of, like, drawing such a hard line, like, this is my friend and you can't be friends with him, too. Like, I mean, you know what I mean? Just because if somebody is uncomfortable that you love, then you should care to try to help them feel better.
0: I just think that Ty and Steven are such different people. Like, I just don't think that they would honestly hit it off.
1: You know what? If you really want to just, if you want to hang out with him so much, why don't you just go back to him?
0: Because I just don't know why.
1: What's wrong with him?
0: Or nothing's wrong with him. He's a great person. We just,
1: you just want to have it then, both ways. You know what? You can just go on and do that with Ty. I can't just sit here on the radio and talk to you about this. This is too much. I'm done.
0: Oh my God. You can't sit and talk to me on the radio that you sabotage and
1: surprise. Yeah, because you're lying. You're lying. All right. I'm gonna go. Thank you. Thank you guys. I gotta go.
3: Yeah,
2: sorry. Yeah. Good luck.
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2: Hello?
3: Hello?
2: Hey, you have a dirty little secret?
3: I do. I'm pretty sure I'm a genius, so...
2: Nice.
4: A lot?
3: Or it might not be me. It might not be me. Whenever me and my husband argue, I have this, like, total backup plan buddy kind of thing. So if we're arguing via text, I'll screenshot the text and plug it into ChatGPT. Or if we're, like, arguing in person and I don't get the text, I'll just voice note it in there, and I'll ask it to just give me the quickest response for getting like what I want out of the argument. I don't have time. I don't have time to like, I honestly don't even care. So yeah, I don't have time to deal. And that's what I do. And I've been winning the arguments like every single time.
2: Hey, there's some that
4: okay.
2: AI is good for. Well, thank you for telling us your dirty little secret.
3: Oh, yeah.
2: Have a good one.
3: Thank you. Bye.
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2: If you've been paying attention to AI news, we've got about 12 more months, 36 more months before we're all done.
16: Cool.
2: Something like that. Anyway, all of the people in AI say it's about to go off the rails and AI is about to take over and all the humans are going to be wiped out.
16: Awesome!
2: But there is good news, because if AI is really taking over and coming for your job, there are apparently a handful of careers that it might not be able to touch.
16: Nice.
2: Even 50 years from now. And after you hear what the CEO of one of the biggest AI companies in the world says could happen to unemployment, you might want to check if your job is going to be on the safe list. Or start learning a new trade right now. But we'll tell you what jobs might actually be safe from being taken.

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4: You're all gonna die!
0: Okay, got that in. So. It's the Jubal Show. And if you haven't heard, people that are in AI, some of them have stepped down. Some of the big AI CEOs at companies like Anthropic have said that if they don't get AI under control, it could take over and essentially wipe humans out in the next 3 years, they say.
5: That's pretty awesome.
0: They're hoping to get some guardrails on things. But at least one thing is for certain, AI might be coming for your job, because the people that actually build artificial intelligence are now warning that it could wipe out half of entry-level white-collar jobs and potentially send unemployment into territory that we haven't seen in generations. So researchers and workers have started figuring out which jobs AI might never be able to take. And weirdly, the careers we spend decades telling kids not to pursue may turn out to be the smartest ones. So here's a list coming up in just a second of the jobs that people in AI say will probably be safe.
5: Everybody having a good morning
0: taken over
5: today.
0: By AI. Yeah. So hopefully your job's on this list.
6: I just felt like we're planning to wipe out half of the job market. Like that's smart.
0: Yeah. Dario Amodei, CEO of the AI company Anthropic, previously warned that AI could eliminate half of all entry level jobs and potentially push unemployment as high as 10 to 20% within 1 to 5 years.
6: Holy cow.
0: He specifically warned about areas including technology, finance, law, consulting, and the government. And AI companies need to stop sugarcoating what could be coming. So they're getting really serious about this stuff.
6: I mean, yeah, and especially, but also the jobs that hit law and finance, I'm like, I don't know, do I really want AI messing with my money? Like, is he going to...
5: Well, I don't think you really have a choice.
0: It already is.
6: Oh, yeah. Okay, that's cool. That's dope.
5: It's going to happen.
0: Yeah, and cool. Some newer research from Anthropic isn't exactly calming everybody down either. Anthropic's latest economic index research found that nearly 6 in 10 people surveyed expect AI to be capable of handling a larger portion of their job just 1 year from now.
5: Yep.
0: So what jobs might actually be safe?
5: Radio.
0: From AI? Definitely not. Good try, Producer Freeze.
5: Wow. I try to stay optimistic, you know?
0: No, we're definitely out of a job. But it's cool. Maybe we can get one of these jobs. These are the jobs that they're saying might actually be safe from AI taking it completely over. So it might be time to switch careers if you've been thinking about getting into one of these positions. Electricians, they say, is one job that you can get into that AI wouldn't be taking over.
5: Because it needs it.
6: What do you mean?
5: AI needs electricity to even function.
6: Yeah, but
0: I don't know if that's true, though, because
5: really? They
0: say that the super smart AI can also kind of like start creating its own AI and creating its own machines and things like that. So eventually, I feel like it would be able to replace electricians with a robot that could do the electrician part of the job.
5: Yeah.
6: And if it gets electrocuted for some reason or another, it can just reboot and come back up. So like you're kind of taking away also like possible workers' comp. Which is bad.
5: Well, that's a weird angle you took.
6: Well, I'm just saying, it's like people want to pay other people as least amount as possible. And it's like, you don't have to pay a robot. And
5: right. You
6: don't have to worry about...
5: Well, that's the overall thing about AI, is that there's a lot of human costs that get cut out.
0: There's a list of jobs going viral that people in AI say would probably be safe from AI taking it completely over. But if you're not in one of these careers, good luck. An athlete. So a professional athlete. Is one thing that you might be able to do that AI might not be able to take over. Except if you saw the
5: racing,
0: the robot Olympics that they do in Japan this year, it was dope. I would watch robots compete all day long. So
6: what?
0: I don't know if that's one safe either.
6: Really? Yeah.
5: I don't know that it will take over human athletics and competition, because there's a human element to winning and losing and the storyline and all that. But it is fun to watch robots race really fast around a track and
0: the only way that I could see that happening is that the sports AI gets good enough and the machines get good enough at sports that the people who are the money hungry people that run the NFL and professional sports, who really just want to keep all the money for themselves, go, hey, it's way cheaper if we hire robots. And they could brand it and market it where humans would absolutely watch watch the robots play football.
5: Yeah. More baseball.
0: Yep.
6: Yeah.
0: No concussions.
5: Yep.
6: It's not going to be as good, though.
5: I mean,
6: I want the emotion.
5: Robot hitting a home run 600 feet instead of 400 feet is pretty cool.
0: They used to have a baseball video game that was all robots in the arcade.
6: What?
0: Yeah, it was like, it was cool because they'd smash the ball and they'd jump up like miles in the air to catch it. I would absolutely watch that.
6: What? Yeah.
0: Imagine a robot hits a home run out of the park and it's going like hundreds of miles away, and then a robot flies into the air, puts its afterburners on and goes and catches the thing and comes back like in 2 seconds. That would be amazing.
5: Next level sports.
0: Yeah, there's no kind of performance enhancing drug a human can do that could do that. They also say teachers is on the list of a job that might be safe from AI.
5: I don't know about that either. One.
0: None of these jobs. All these jobs, I feel like AI could take over.
5: Yeah, like AI is teaching itself at such a rapid rate. How would it need a human teacher?
6: I mean,
5: you know what I mean? It's already teaching itself.
6: Yeah, but I will say teachers, like, the AI won't have all the facts, right? So, like, you need teachers because, like, they got the facts. So,
5: robot's going to be like, yeah, whatever, human.
0: Except the teachers have the facts they've been told to teach, which are not necessarily right either, so.
6: Well, that's not helpful then.
0: Your phone break happens every single hour. Basically, we're all screwed.
5: Yeah, have a great morning, everyone.
6: Oh.
0: Okay, keep saying

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2: Hello?
3: Oh my gosh. Look at the brush strokes on that. That one is beautiful. Oh my gosh.
2: Wait, hello.
3: Oh my gosh. Hello?
2: Is everything okay?
3: I'm so sorry. Hi, my name is Pete Eakins, and I was looking for the tenant that lives in apartment 7 at 4. Oh my gosh.
2: That would be me.
3: Hello. Yes, hi. Yes, I got your number from the front. We are painting in the building today, and I am currently in unit, and... Oh my gosh. Okay, so I'm one of the painters and I'm currently in your apartment.
2: Okay, is everything fine? It sounds like something's going on over there.
3: Oh my god. Well, yeah, something is going on. I'm lusting over all the paintings on the wall. As a painter myself, I paint walls for the apartment complex, but are you a painter? Who's a painter?
2: I'm an artist.
3: Oh my gosh.
2: Yeah.
3: These are fantastic.
2: Thank you. Is everything okay, though?
3: What kind of medium? There's a blue one here that is just my gosh.
2: Wait, why are you calling me again?
3: What kind of material is that on? My gosh, you're a really good artist, I can tell. What material is that on? I don't feel that.
2: Wait, what just fell? I heard something fall.
3: Oh, boy. Everything's good here. Just call them because I was wondering who did the paintings in this place because they're nice. I was wondering if they're like for sale or something. Oh!
2: Okay, what the hell is going on? Because I'm hearing these crashes and I'm a little bit worried.
3: My gosh, I have to run. So, listen, we should be wrapped up by this afternoon with getting everything.
4: Oh!
2: You're not telling me what's going on here. Like, I'm a little concerned right now because those paintings have taken me a long time to do, and I don't want anything to happen to them. Can you please tell me what's going on?
3: Well, so there's the blue painting is a little, is a little crooked on the wall.
2: What the f*** is going on with the blue painting? Is it fine? Did you get paint on it?
3: Well, the blue painting was a little crooked on the wall, and so I just straightened it out a little bit there. It's not crooked anymore.
2: I'm going to come right now so I can see exactly what the f*** is going on over there.
3: Well, I think you should get here because I am upset.
2: What in the is happening?
3: I have half a mind to sue.
2: Sue for what?
3: For the negligent wall hanging of these paintings. They obviously weren't in the wall good enough. That's why they all fell down, and one of them hit me in the head.
2: Wait, what the f*** are you talking about?
3: I'm talking about...
2: Why are you even touching my paintings?
3: Because the blue one was crooked, and now it hit me in the head, along with the rest of them.
2: Just leave it. That's my artwork. 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

0: It's time for a brand new Call of Booty, where one of our listeners is going to call his significant other and see if she'll leave her job right now and meet him for a booty call. But remember, it's not dirty. It's all family friendly because he can't say anything blatant about what he wants to do and he can't be dirty. We'll give him a weird theme to use for today's phone call. It's always awkward, and we'll see if he can pull it off and convince her to meet him for a Call of Booty. But first, we have to find out a little bit about her. So Marcus, you want to call your girlfriend?
1: I do. Okay. Yeah.
0: What's your girlfriend's name?
1: Danielle.
0: All right, Danielle. And where is she currently working right now?
1: Danielle works at a doggy daycare.
2: Oh,
0: okay.
2: That's fun.
0: So is she going to be able to just like bounce out on the dogs and meet you for a Call of Booty?
1: No, that's the thing. And that's why I'm coming to you guys. That put me interested in this is she's normally outgoing. But she does a lot around that daycare, and it would be hard for her to leave unless there's someone else there to watch the dogs and the storefront for her. So,
0: okay.
1: You know.
0: And what type of person is she? Is she somebody who gets, like, embarrassed easily, or would this be, like, not a big deal?
1: She's, you know, like I said, normally pretty outgoing, but she does also get embarrassed pretty easily. She might not like this tactic too much. Now, don't get me wrong, she'll say anything when we're alone, but if she thinks of one of her, if like one of her coworkers or something like that can like overhear us, she immediately like quiets up and tells me she's going to call me back later.
3: She's a professional.
0: Okay. Yeah. Have you ever got her to leave work before to meet you for anything like this?
4: Yeah, actually.
0: You have?
2: Oh, wow.
4: It was really great. And so I know it's possible.
0: Well, and we have to give you the theme to use, which is always weird. Before when it happened, you probably just did it normal. And we're like, hey, leave work and meet me, right?
1: Yeah, that worked early on, for sure.
0: Okay.
3: This has an interesting twist to it this time.
0: Yeah.
2: Yeah. And I like how you've said she's very busy at that place, and she does get very embarrassed, but let's do these two things.
3: Right.
0: Yeah. All right. Well, you have to call her and see if she'll leave her job right now to meet you for a booty call. And remember, you can't be dirty or say anything blatant. But today you have to do it like an overly dramatic soap opera and try to seduce her like everything you say is a massive television cliffhanger. You think you can do it?
1: All right. I'll give it a shot.
0: All right. We'll play a song, come back, and then you can call her and get your Call of Booty next. It's the Jubal Show. My

0: in the middle of today's Call of Booty. And if you're just joining us, Marcus is on the phone and he's about to call his girlfriend, Danielle, who's currently working at a doggy daycare, and see if he can get her to leave her job right now and meet him for a booty call. But remember, he can't say anything dirty or be blatant about what he wants to do. We always give you a weird theme to use. You have to first see if you can get the person to understand what you're even talking about, and then see if they'll actually meet you for a call of booty. But today, Marcus has to convince his girlfriend, Danielle, to leave her job at a doggy daycare, sounding like an overly dramatic soap opera actor, trying to seduce her like everything he says is a massive television cliffhanger. I need you to come home. Right now. Yeah. All right. Marcus, are you ready?
1: Yep. Let's do it.
0: Okay. Here we go. I'm dialing her phone number right now.
2: Hi, this is Cause. This is Danielle.
1: Hey.
2: Hello.
1: It's me.
2: Huh? Who is me?
1: Marcus.
2: What? Are you f***ing kidding me?
0: What?
1: No. Look, just don't hang up for like 2 minutes.
3: What?
2: How are you calling me right now?
1: What the heck? It doesn't matter.
2: Yes, it does, because I blocked you.
0: Oh.
1: I know you blocked me. That's why I'm calling you this way.
0: I don't think this is...
2: What does this way mean? Like, whose number is this?
1: Can you just let me finish one sentence before you start yelling?
0: What is this?
4: I don't know.
2: No, I blocked you for a reason. What do you want?
0: Yikes. I don't think this is a call of booty.
1: Yeah. I want to settle the money situation.
2: What? What money situation?
4: So lost.
1: The money you owe me.
2: I don't owe you any money.
3: I don't think he's supposed to be calling.
1: That's not true. So that's either. Not true. I've gone through everything now.
0: What?
2: Gone through what?
1: Bank statements, credit cards, Venmo, receipts, everything from when we were together.
3: Oh, wow.
2: When we were together, Marcus, we broke up almost a year ago.
4: What?
1: 9 months.
2: Oh, I'm sorry. 9 months. Thank God you're keeping track.
1: I've been trying to talk to you about this for weeks. You won't answer me.
2: Because you're blocked.
1: Right. Which makes resolving a financial dispute pretty difficult.
3: What's going on?
0: Hey, Danielle and Marcus. Danielle. Hey, Danielle. Sorry. This is the radio show. It's called The Jubal Show.
5: Yeah. Hi, I'm Victoria.
3: I'm Freeze.
0: Yeah, and my name is Jubal. Are you there?
2: There is no financial dispute.
0: Okay, yeah.
2: Who are you guys?
0: This is a radio show. Marcus, you lied to us, right?
3: Yeah.
0: Like you used the call of booty in order to call Danielle.
1: $5,263.41. Worth of financial dispute.
3: And this is his way to do it.
0: So you faked doing a call of booty. So Danielle, we do a segment on our show called Call of Booty, where if you want your significant other to leave work to meet you for

0: or booty call. You have to do it using like a funny theme that we gave you. Marcus didn't do any of that when he got you on the phone.
1: This is not funny.
0: He obviously lied to us in order to get you on the phone because you have him blocked. Because what, Marcus? You think Danielle owes you money? Because you guys were together?
2: I'm sorry, what the f*** are you talking about?
3: Yeah, I used you guys, because I have an itemized bill here for Danielle to the tune of $5,263.41. And I'm using you to get to her so I can get my money back.
4: And you know, itemized the bill?
2: You itemized our relationship? Are you a psychopath?
0: You have an itemized bill
3: I didn't
0: for
3: itemize
0: your...
3: the relationship.
0: You have an itemized bill from your relationship with Danielle.
3: I itemized my financial contributions to the relationship.
0: Okay. Huh. And that's why you
2: faked the same thing.
0: That's why you faked a call of booty in order to get your money back from the relationship?
3: Yeah. It's a lot of money to me.
1: You ever heard of a lawyer? First,
3: look, $742 for restaurants.
0: For like eating out?
2: It's like, am I supposed to Venmo you request for emotional damage then?
1: Oh, good point.
3: Got him. You're supposed to Venmo me the money that I spent on you, essentially.
2: Those were dates, dude.
0: I'm so confused.
3: Correct. And this is the reflection of your portion of those dates.
0: So you're saying that she owes you money from dating you for like all the things that you guys did together, Marcus?
3: That's what I'm after.
1: Wow.
2: You asked me to go. Like, how generous can you be? Like, what the hell?
3: Look, I'm not charging you for my food.
5: How sweet of you. How nice.
0: Great. That is super nice of you.
1: Very considerate.
0: This is crazy.
2: So, guys, here's the backstory. We dated for about a year and a half, and obviously we broke up 9 months ago, to be exact.
0: Okay.
2: I literally wasn't expecting to get a f***ing bill for an audit from our relationship.
0: Yeah. I'm sorry. We thought this was something else. Marcus, like...
5: Yeah.
0: Why couldn't you just call her like at another time than use this for a call of booty to try to get your money back from your relationship?
1: Or get a lawyer. Go talk to some professional.
3: She blocked
2: me. Like, this sounds like a divorce. Like, she's trying to charge me.
3: Yeah. Look, there's also, this is the big one, $1,180 for the vacation.
1: Oh, wow, bro.
2: Wow. Oh, my God. Okay. That was a shared experience, and I paid for my flight.
0: Okay.
3: It's hotel, rental car, parking, resort fees.
5: Oh, dang.
0: You're serious.
1: He's tripping.
2: He literally said that was my Christmas present.
1: Not anymore.
0: Wow.
2: Yeah. Dude.
3: The trip was your Christmas present. The resort fee was not.
5: Wow.
0: Okay.
2: Oh my God.
0: Marcus, I'm going to let you go. I think there's a different way to get your money back if you want. But yeah. Thank you, Marcus.
3: Danielle, this is not the last you've heard from me. I want my money back.
1: Oh, wow.
0: Okay.
2: Unbelievable.
0: Hey, Danielle, he hung up. Really sorry about that.
2: Oh, my God.
0: That is weird.
2: Dude, it's been 9 months. Like, I mean, dude, maybe you send me a bill in the mail. I don't know, like, at least. But why are you calling me at my work? I had to step. I'm in a parking lot right now, guys.
5: Well, also, everything he itemized, like.
2: Honestly, he should be paying me for all the acting I had to do when we were intimate with each other.
1: Oh, got him!
2: Grade A performances, okay?

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Can you believe it is finally here, Friday and Saturday night? 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You can also watch it live, Disney Plus and Hulu. 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

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She's going to be in Charlotte next month. And we got your keyword. Could be coming up next. 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I know.

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You may not be ready, but I'm ready. It's happening. I can feel it in the air because this morning that weather was perfect. Fall is around the corner. I'm tired of the summer. Let's go ahead and cool down. This is 100.3.

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late to the game, but I just saw a video a couple of days ago that Sabrina Carpenter performed Man Child with the Muppets. Where was I at? When did that happen? It said a couple of months ago, but nobody talked about it. I know I'm late, but geez, it's one.

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Just make sure you keep it locked to his 1.3. 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
1: Bro, you ever feel like you have one of those days where you're doing way too much, but in reality, you didn't do anything at all? 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

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So there's a new trend out there where dudes are doing this to their eyebrows, and I'm thinking to myself, why would you do something like this? Like, are you out of your mind? We'll definitely break it

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1: 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Doesn't it seem, first of all, it seems like this year flew by way too fast. And second of all, weren't we just in summer like a couple of weeks ago?

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You're home for the Jubal Show. Yo, anybody else get low-key worried whenever a friend randomly hits you up asking how are you, or is that just me? 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What's going on? My anxiety just, like, takes over. Girl, I-

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1: 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Listen, it's going down this weekend. Cardi B is going to be performing. We got Zara Larsson, Benson Boone, and more. You can watch it this Friday and Saturday night.

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1: I feel like this is so bad. 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You just go for the free meal, which I feel like is

0: 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Yo, what's poppin'? My name is EJ. Is it ever okay to tell your partner they need to unfollow somebody on Instagram?
1: Well, you could suggest it. How's that?
0: You would suggest it. Like, hey, so here's my question. How would you suggest that then?
1: I don't like that person. Can you just, like, not follow them?
0: That sounds like that sounds like a statement, not a suggestion, okay?
1: Right.
0: A damn near ultimatum.
1: There you go.
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0: Hey, what are we doing about Black Week this year?
1: It's happening October 7th through the 9th in L.A.
0: Oh, word? Who all gonna be there?
1: 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How to own it in America is the theme. They're breaking down owning from A to Z. Owning the narrative. Owning the infrastructure. Owning a piece of the future.
0: Ooh, that's needed right now.
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1: BlackWeek.co. They sold out the last 2 years. Better get them while you can. 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
1: Yo, what up? My name is EJ. 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You sipping on something. 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
2: Grape water?
1: Yeah! 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
1: Listen, Nicole, your boy's not judging. 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
1: 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So apparently there's a new trend out there where dudes are doing this to their eyebrows, and I gotta tell you that it's a dumb trend. We'll definitely break it down next. Hang on.

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1: Yo, did you see how a pharmacist was accused of smuggling drugs in her bra? 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
1: Burger King just dropped a purse that sold out in seconds.
0: Pretty crazy. 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

0: 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It's Mikey V, Frankie V, and Gianna. Sandra, today is the last day to get the Le Nugget.
1: The Nugget.
0: I don't know how to pronounce it. Did you see this on social media, Gianna?
2: No.
0: So it's $4. It's at Burger King. It's their chicken nugget purse that they have. Did you not see this? The chicken nugget purse? Yeah, look this up real quick. So, people have been fighting to get these things. It's a struggle finding them, but they're small little things that look like a chicken nugget, a little chicken nugget purse.
3: I did see this all over social media today. Yeah. I thought it was like a designer mini purse because it says there's a little BK in the bottom.
2: I didn't see this. I want one.
1: Does it come with dipping sauce?
2: Yeah, it comes with sauce as a bag charm. It's like a sauce-inspired bag charm to put on the bag.
1: Okay, I kind of want one now.
2: I do, too.
3: The first person I'm not going to be mad about buying for my wife.
1: Right?
2: $4 nugget bag.
1: Tell her to keep it stocked with nuggies.
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26: 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They're breaking down owning from A to Z. Owning the narrative. Owning the infrastructure. 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
25: Ooh, that's needed right now.
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26: Blackweek.co. They sold out the last 2 years. 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

0: 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It's Mikey V, Frankie V, and Gianna.
1: Swifties think Taylor Swift is teasing something. I'll explain more next.

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1: Taylor Swift did make an appearance at the Emmys on Monday in a Law and Order skit. This skit, Mikey, did you watch it at all?
0: I have not seen this, no.
1: It was filled with Easter eggs. The Swifties are losing their minds.
0: Yeah,
1: so she did the Law and Order skit with Mariska Hargitay, a.k.a. Olivia Benson in Law and Order. And it's basically like Olivia Benson and her team trying to figure out, will Taylor Swift be at the Emmys when Taylor walks in herself? Not only is she holding her own cat, Olivia Benson, so Olivia Benson was meeting Olivia Benson, but Swifties zoomed in on the crime board that was behind them. I mean, it's filled with all these different hints that they're alleging means something. And then they saw that the clock in the room was set to 10:13, October 13th. It's a Tuesday. There's another paper on the board that says Tuesday, 8 a.m. So they're thinking an announcement's going to happen. And then Olivia Benson says, oh my God, the answer's been TV this whole time, aka Taylor's version. Now, there's a gazillion other hints on this board that the Swifties are still picking apart all over TikTok and Instagram, but it's all just alleged for now. But Swifties are thinking she's going to drop Taylor's version of something, and we haven't gotten any wedding pictures from her. She has to be saving them to use for her next project.
0: She does make it entertaining and like fun to play along with.
1: Very fun.
0: So I guess we'll all be waiting for 10:13.
1: Allegedly.
0: It's always been TV.
1: Mm-hmm.
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0: 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It's Mikey V, Frankie V, and Gianna. Sophia, have you heard of the term man keeping?
1: No, I don't think so. What is that?
2: Man keeping?
0: Man keeping. I'm going to go ahead and say Mikey's wife does a lot of man keeping. Does a lot of man keeping.
3: Man keeping.
0: Yeah, man keeping. Man keeping. It refers to the several hours a week some of you ladies have to dedicate to your partner without even realizing you're doing it. Like, you know, becoming the planner, the fixer, the cleaner, the emotional manager, the one who remembers everybody else's birthday, the one that tells you to text your friend, this, that, the other, make sure that you get up in the morning and go to work. That's called man keeping. And you ladies spend hours a week as a man keeper.
1: Yes, that is so true, especially with the like fixing and the calendaring and the cleaning.
2: God, I will say, I am in a rare relationship. I don't clean. I don't cook anything. I don't do laundry. My man is the woman keeper in our relationship. He keeps me in check and he keeps everything clean. I don't do anything.
3: Thank God, for many reasons, me and Gianna don't date. Nothing would get done at all.
2: It would be disgusting.

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